Mercy Me, John Rubin. They first got together touring in the early 2000s and 20 years later got together and did a little musical reunion. That was it right there. Grace Got You. I love that lyric. Giddy over pity, pretty please. Amen to that. It was the gospel that brought John Rubin and Mercy Me together. And our next two songs will talk about the gospel making a way. We'll revisit Rubin coming up a little bit later on. We'll start with Ryan Stevenson, The Gospel. And certainly the calling has made a way for so many of the musicians that we hear right here with Bandkind on the air. And I am grateful to share them with you today. Here's Ryan Stevenson.

0: The gospel is making a way for you today. Whether you realize it or not, it's happening. It's happening. Hi, I'm Nick with Bandkind on the air, and Rhett Walker will continue our gospel music with gospel song, and I want you to hear his heart.
1: I figured if I needed the reminder, y'all might need the reminder too, that God is still in the business of changing people's lives and redeeming stories and hearts being set free. See, it's real easy to get caught up in like the day to day and just all the things that surround us and surround our minds and things we hear and see throughout the day. It's easy to get caught up in that and not remember how big of a God we serve and that He cares about every little moment that we walk through. And so I was like, what better than to join together with my brothers and sisters and sing a song that just talks about how great our God is and what He's doing in the everyday moments of our life.

Kind on the air. Hi, I'm Nick. Thank you so much for joining me. Earlier, we played John Rubin in a Mercy Me song, and it was Toby Mac that joined John Rubin in this song, God is Love. And I love that Toby makes John laugh right before he gets ready to do his part. So fun. This is why I love the nuances of recording music. It's all in the mix. And it's right here with Band Kind on the air.

0: comes over the recording in the mix with Toby Mac when he says to John, "And for you, John, that's a whole lot of love." I also love that John Rubin shows his Jewish heritage in that song by calling on Yeshua a couple times in that song. God is love. Love is God. Are We There Yet was the name of that album. It came out in 2000, and it was so fun to be at Goatee Records at the time with Toby Mac and John Rubin, how they fought back and forth about that song. And truth be told, John Rubin still was not excited about putting that song as the final track on his Are We There Yet album. However, the album was nominated for a Dove Award in 2002. John Rubin, quite a songwriter. And Toby Mac singing and rapping in that John Rubin zapping song. Hi, I'm Nick with Bandkind on the air, and I'm having such a good time with you today. Thanks for listening. You can follow along with all of our interviews at bandkind.com. And if there's a certain part of the show that you love and you want to tell us about it, record us a voice memo and let us know. Just email music@bandkind.com. We look forward to hearing from you there. Our next three-song set is an opportunity to reset your day and maybe even your faith. Thank you for listening to Bandkind on the air.
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0: Hi, I'm Nick. An opportunity to reset your day and maybe even your faith awaits in this three-song set of music, and will be in Galatians 4. As we focus on our freedoms, we are no longer slaves. Music from Red Rocks Worship, Crowder. And we get started with husband and wife team, Jonathan David and Melissa Helser, with No Longer Slaves. Galatians 4:4 says, "But when the set time had fully come, God sent his son, born of a woman, born under the law, to redeem those under the law, that we might receive adoption to sonship." Hear the words of this song. We who are in Christ are no longer slaves. Amen.
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0: Galatians 4:7 says, "You are no longer a slave, but God's child. And since you are his child, God has made you also an heir." Here's an encouraging word from Corey of Red Rocks Worship.
1: When we wrote Echo Holy, we wanted to create a moment where people could put their eyes off of everything else in the world and put them on Jesus, the author and perfecter of our faith. We're literally joining a song that has been sung for all of time. Holy, holy, holy is the Lord God Almighty. So listen and sing with us and join all of creation in singing.

0: holy.
1: Red rocks worship. We're in Galatians 4, verse 6 says, because you are his sons, God sent his spirit of his son into our hearts. The spirit who calls out, Abba, Father.

0: opportunity to reset your day and maybe even your faith. Thank you so much for joining me. I hope you enjoyed that three-song set of music. Crowder, My Beloved. We also heard Red Rocks Worship, Echo Holy, reminding us of the song that echoes for eternity and how we are a part of that music. And we got started with a husband and wife team, Jonathan David and Melissa Helser, with No Longer Slaves. We were in Galatians 4 today, and I hope you were encouraged by those three verses. You know, it takes all of us encouraging one another while it's still called today. I wanted to share a bit of my conversation with Leland Mooring that reminds us we're in this together. Here's Leland.
1: Mom, my dad, my brother, my sister, we're all in ministry, all doing church life. Forgiveness and handing over things like resentment and anger to the Lord, to Jesus, is a choice that we have to make every single day. If you're in the church long enough, because it's filled with people, people are imperfect. You're going to get hurt at some point. Someone's going to let you down. I learned that from my parents first. You know, they worship pastors. They saw everything. And as kids, we saw it along with them. And they just continued to forgive people. They never kept a list of enemies. They just forgave people and made a choice to do that.

0: Yeah.
1: Leland Mooring on vocals with Leland the Band. The music of Leland has spanned Christian rock and worship throughout their years. And of course, back into their childhood when they would sing in the church as their parents were worship pastors. Leland Mooring on guitar and vocals, Jack Mooring on keyboards, and Shelly Mooring on bass. All the way back to the beginning. Another beautiful family band.
0: Yeah.
1: I love that so much. Leland Mooring has been such a leader for so long, even back into his early teen years. We're going to hear his latest big collaboration with Sons of Sunday. And when that supergroup first came out, I got so excited about it because I knew the strength of the humility of Leland Mooring. I'm so grateful that the song that he takes lead on has been so impactful to even other people in the band, like Chris Brown of Elevation Worship. Here's Chris about their collaboration and Leland's song, where he takes lead.
2: This one has been such a sobering song for me. I cannot tell you how many times I've cried just listening to it because it frames a lens for me of how blessed I am. How blessed I am to just be here today. How blessed I am to have opened my eyes this morning. How grateful I am to have breath in my lungs just to be living another day here on earth. I don't know about you, but when I get the right perspective of how my life is held up only by God's mercy and only by God's grace, I cannot help but be grateful.
1: Thank you for that perspective, Chris. One More Day, featuring Leland on lead vocals, is next with Bandkind on the Air and Nick.
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1: Hi, friends. I'm Nick. I loved the wisdom that Leland shared about being in music ministry for a lifetime. And the three children just really grew up doing the music for their dad. His mom and dad were leaders of a church. They have seen so much. He's not afraid to share it. You can hear the full interview up at bandkind.com.
5: Mom, my dad, my brother, my sister, we're all in ministry, all doing church life. Forgiveness and handing over things like resentment and anger to the Lord, to Jesus, is a choice that we have to make every single day.
1: And yet how do the siblings remain unjaded by a church that has both blessed them and hurt them?
5: If you're in the church long enough, because it's filled with people, people are imperfect. You're going to get hurt at some point. Someone's going to let you down. I learned that from my parents first. You know, they worship pastors. They saw everything. And as kids, we saw it along with them. And they just continued to forgive people. They never kept a list of enemies. They just forgave people and made a choice.
6: Surely then it multiplies.
1: Powerful, Leland. And so is his vocal performance in this next song. Songwriter Chris Brown, group member in Sons of Sunday, talk about how impactful this song is. He wanted that to translate to you. I hope you are impacted by this song today. One More Day, featuring Leland Mooring on lead vocals with Bandkind on the Air and Nick. I'm so glad you're here listening.

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1: And now you can email us, too. We'd love to hear what songs you want to hear or what artists that you'd like to hear from. You can email us at music@bandkind.com. We look forward to hearing from you. Speaking of looking forward, I am so looking forward to playing this brand new collaboration for you. Micah Tyler teams up with label mate Colton Dixon. It's a song that Matthew West calls the song of the summer for 2026. What a peer endorsement. It is pretty good. It's called Perfectly with Bandkind on the air.

0: beautiful song about the cross. Colton Dixon and Micah Tyler take a moment to stop chasing their children to do a new rendition of Perfectly. And speaking of chasing lots of kids, my interview with Torrin Wells at Bandkind.com features his young son who just got new tennis shoes. And he was showing me just how fast he could run backstage in the venue. It was precious. And it was a fun time with Torrin Wells. Here's a song called Close. I want you to hear from Torrin.
1: I remember I was sitting in church and he made this amazing point about the prophet Elijah when he was hiding in a cave. The Bible says that as Elijah is hiding there, he's looking for the Lord and he's not in the earthquake. He's not in the fire. He's not in the storm. And then the scripture says that God came to the prophet in a still, small voice. Stephen Furtick said that he whispered, that God whispered. And the reason why he whispered was because he wanted him to know that he was close. Sometimes we don't see God in the big, great displays of power, but in the still, small voice in our darkest place. He whispers because he's close.

0: sermon that focused on 1 Kings 19. Starting in verse 11, the Lord said, "Go out and stand on the mountain in the presence of the Lord, for the Lord is about to pass by." And then a great and powerful wind tore the mountains apart and shattered the rocks before the Lord. But the Lord was not in the wind. And after the wind, there was an earthquake, but the Lord was not in the earthquake. After the earthquake came a fire, but the Lord was not in the fire. And after the fire came a gentle whisper. And Tornwell said in his song, "That is because the Lord was close." You can read that full chapter in 1 Kings chapter 19. Our song coming up next is a collaboration where you can be in that room that Torrin Wells was talking about, where that sermon came from that inspired the song. We're going to go to Elevation Church. And one of their worship leaders there, Chris Brown, has done a collaboration with Matt Maher. And it's called In the Room, here with Bandkind on the air. And Nick. And it's time for a clue. My Nick pick of the week last week was a band from North Carolina. And you might remember we played that new song from Need to Breathe, How to Forgive Someone. I hope you like that song. This week, my Nick pick is also from North Carolina. And they were first nominated for a Dove Award for a long-form video before they were ever nominated or won any Dove Award for one of their songs. And it was the band's fourth live album before they were recognized. Wow.
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0: 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Chris Brown and Matt Maher sing about that very thing. 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
1: Welcome to another great hour of Band Kind on the Air. We wrapped up last hour with a collaboration between Matt Maher and Chris Brown, and we'll get started this hour with Matt Maher and Seth Schleeder. They were recently out on the road together and, of course, took an opportunity to collaborate on Counting My Blessings. This is Band Kind on the Air. I'm so glad you're here. It's like

26 tours. It was a short run of tours featuring Zach Williams, and Jamie McDonald was also on that tour. It was so fun to be side stage. If you follow me on my socials, whether it's Facebook or Instagram, you'll see me side stage taking in those great songs. Follow me on Facebook, Nick Bandkind. Just spell Nick, N-I-K. And on Instagram, Nick Curtis Beal, B-E-A-L. Thank you so much. And we hope you can always join the party right here. Put it in your calendar. We'll meet you right back here, same time, same place next week. Now, new music from Rend Collective. Where are my applause, people? Here's Evergreen as we go back to the music with Bandkind.

so good to hear Chris Llewellyn on lead vocals. That is the latest from Rend Collective. I'm Nick, and you found Bandkind on the air, and I recently watched Zach Williams talk about writing the song Wait For Me and how he had reached out to Ben Fuller. They didn't know each other at the time at all, and he had written something on his social media post that resonated with Zach Williams, and he said, I think we should get together and write a song. And that is what they did. And here is that finished product. It's Wait For Me, Zach Williams and Ben Fuller with Bandkind on the air. And Nick, I'm so glad you're here. I'm playing the song just for you.

0: Isn't it good to know, friend, that God is not done with us? He is still working through our lives. Whatever we have brought him, he can do it. And he is the only one who can. And speaking of, how appropriate. You're Not Done, Leland, is coming up next. And that song has been done with Charity Gale, with Carrie Job, Leland Mooring, and I got to sit down backstage at a Matt Maher and Phil Wickham concert. And we got a chance to talk about how important that song was to his family. Well, talk to me about the music of You're Not Done.
1: Yes.
0: I love the lyric so much. Beautiful.
1: Well, thank you. Thank you. That's awesome. Well, there's sort of two versions of the song. There's the version that's on the album, which is done with Charity Gale. Mm-hmm. She's one of my heroes.
0: Is she?
1: Amazing, amazing singer, amazing leader. She's incredible.
0: Wow.
1: And then the radio version is done with Jeff Pardo, who's one of my good friends in town. Amazing musician, producer. And essentially what he did is he sort of took this spirit that was of the live record. And I think one of the main things that he tried to inject into the song was the sense of hope.
0: Yeah.
1: So I think the song wants to carry a lot of hope with it.
0: So
1: we up the tempo a little bit, and the whole thing is just centered around, there's a big choir I think that he added to, which is a lot of fun.
0: Yeah.
1: So it's amazing. Yeah. So I hope the song kind of infuses hope in people when they hear it. So.
0: Yeah, I think even in your ad-libs right at the very end, I'm like, just the hope that's infused in that too.
1: Yeah.
0: I love
1: there was,
0: it.
1: There was one of them that I plagiarized from Charity. It was hilarious. It's so funny, I actually called Charity. I said, Charity, I said, you did something on the live version, and are you okay if I plagiarize it? And she was like, it's all good. You can totally do it. I was like, thank you. I got her anointing and permission to use an ad-lib that she did. So,
0: well, tell me about Charity. How did you guys connect on this song?
1: Oh, my gosh. So she's amazing. So I actually, like, have friends of friends. So we're, like, we've always been, like, one deviation away from each other.
0: Yes.
1: Almost. So she's also a Houstonian, so she's from my city.
0: Right.
1: On the north side of town. But Houston is so big.
0: Yeah,
1: it's kind of like a whole country in and of itself. Takes an hour to get to one side of Houston. And so we were always kind of one person away. But when I heard her version of that song, that was the song that floored my whole family. So my mom, my dad, my brother, my sister, we're all in ministry, all doing church life. And I think we have a group text. So we were sharing that, her version of that song. And then my buddy Kyle Lee, who produced our album, the City of God album, also produced that record. The live record with Charity Gale's music that has Thank You for the Blood and all these amazing songs on it.
0: Mm-hmm.
1: And so, so she's been a massive impact in ministry towards our family. Her and her husband are amazing writers. They wrote another song, I think called Throne Room, that also was like big in our church. So they're amazing people. Yeah, so I jumped at the bit. The first opportunity I could have to have her come be a part of the record, I knew from day one, like, we'd love to have Charity on the record. So
0: it sounds so, it is amazing. Well, but it's amazing with you.
1: Oh, thank you.
0: Just you alone.
1: Thank you.

0: Leland Mooring and his band Leland. Again, you can find that song with Charity Gale on their City of God CD. Leland, such a talent. He can do just about anything musically, and it's all moving from his years doing rock with Leland to praise and worship, glorifying God with his music.
1: Keep it right here for more Bandkind on the Air with Nick.
0: Coming up in the next set of music, we'll talk about Camp Electric. Yes, the 2026 lineup for the summer camp includes Colton Dixon, Elevation Rhythm, Leanna Crawford, Tarian, and Stephen Stanley, among others. Your backstage pass to jam with the pros. We'll review more of that next week. First, a flashback to last year when Kane was helping all those campers understand their musical aspirations. That's coming up with Bandkind on the Air.
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0: More music to encourage you with Bandkind on the Air is right here, and I'm so glad you're here. It is the season of VBS, and a couple years ago, something called Camp Electric got started, and Toby Mac had a hand in getting that started for the youth. They feature things to encourage students in the area of music and instrumentation, whether it's playing drums, guitar, singing, and just praising God and getting to know him more. This year at Camp Electric, students saw Mike Weaver of Big Daddy Weave and got to know his heart. They watched a rowdy concert from the three siblings Kane, who are willing teachers when it comes to the road that they've been on in their musical journey. And if you've seen Toby Mac in the last decade or so, you've seen Tarian right there singing female vocals beside Toby Mac. We'll hear from each of those three songs in a Camp Electric three-song set here with Bandkind on the air.

0: That's music from Kane, Friend in Jesus with Bandkind on the air. I love the way those three siblings are so tender in the way that they talk about God being a friend, Jesus being a friend. I said last hour that I love the nuances of recorded music because it's all right there in the mix. It's amazing how it impacts us each and every day. Another artist that was at Camp Electric in Music City was Mike Weaver. And we'll hear from him about their latest song, Heaven Changes Everything.
1: Hey, I'm Mike Weaver from Big Daddy Weave, and this is the story behind our song, Heaven Changes Everything.
2: And this hurt would just be hurt with no healing on the way. Thank you, Jesus. Heaven changes everything.
1: You know, the last 5 years had been a really difficult time in my life. My dad went to heaven. My mom, his amen corner, went to heaven. And then my little brother, Jay, who was my partner in ministry for over 20 years, the bass player for Big Daddy Weave, he went to heaven. And that was like the straw that broke the camel's back.
2: A goodbye will be goodbye. You know I'll see you again. And when a life is over, that will simply be the end.
1: I was like, God, I don't think I can take any more. How do we even get through this? And then I just started thinking about as much pain as I was dealing with. I just thought about somebody who didn't have a belief in heaven. They didn't realize that there's more to this life than just this life. I thought about how hopeless it would feel at that moment. And because of what's available to us in heaven, looking forward to the future, looking and experiencing heaven in our hearts right now, heaven changes everything.

powerful song sung in powerful ways by Mike Weaver. He feels this song. I'm so glad that he was part of Camp Electric in Music City for those students this year. What meaningful moments happened with those students. It is a tender time. And just the season of losing people that he loves, his mom, his dad, his brother, and his touring partner in J-Dog, the bassist, longtime bassist, those two brothers, the Weaver brothers and founders of Big Daddy Weave. Find Mike Weaver up at bandkind.com. Now to the music with a song that comes from Isaiah 26:3. Here's Stayed on Him with Tarion and Bandkind on the air. I'd turn this one up and start that praise. There's a word.

0: Tyrion, in a song inspired by Isaiah 26:3, stayed on him. Tyrion, of course, longtime female vocalist for the Diver City Band and on tour with Toby Mac. And speaking of Toby Mac, they just wrapped up Camp Electric, a summer camp in the heart of Nashville, Tennessee, for those age 13 through 19. 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Earlier, we had the opportunity to step backstage at the Matt Maher, Phil Wickham, and Leland concert. And he talked about Music City and a couple folks that were really impressionable to him there when he was just a teenager. One was Michael W. Smith, and the other one, Martin Smith, with Bandkind on the air. And it's time for another clue. My Nick Pick of the Week has done collaborations with Carrie Job and Cody Carnes, Chandler Moore, Brandon Lake, and Torin Wells, as well as many others. That's a lot of collaborations.
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0: 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Our next three-song set of music includes some ways to fight battles. We get started with Live On Forever from The Afters, Battles. And then artists mentioned by Leland that really impacted him when he was a teenager. We'll hear Michael W. Smith. Here's The Afters. Welcome to Bandkind on the air.

0: the afters, battles. You're listening to Band Kind on the air. Leland Mooring and I got to sit down backstage at a Matt Maher and Phil Wickham concert.
1: You guys were just talking off stage about some of the conversations you're having on the bus.
2: Sure, yeah.
1: But I think about your story and all that you've seen in the church. I'm so grateful you're not jaded.
2: Well, you know, like, it's not easy. I think it's forgiveness and handing over things like resentment and anger to the Lord, to Jesus, is a choice that we have to make every single day. I realized early on, I was like 15 and 16 when I started coming to Nashville and meeting some of my heroes like Michael W. Smith and some of these other people that have been doing music for so long, stayed so faithful, God's still using them.
1: Yes.
2: And the one common denominator I've kind of found amongst, whether it's Michael W. Smith or Martin Smith or Darlene Check or Phil and Matt would be great examples, people that have impacted me so much. The one common denominator that I found amongst all of them is that, one, they all still love Jesus. They have a secret history with God that they keep alive that no one knows about except them and Jesus. And then, two, they also, they've somehow kept themselves from resentment. They continue to hand resentment and bitterness to Jesus. If you're in the church long enough, because it's filled with people, people are imperfect, you're going to get beat up, you're going to get hurt at some point, someone's going to let you down. Mm. I learned that from my parents first. You know, they are worship pastors, they saw everything, and as kids, we saw it along with them. Mm-hmm. And they just continued to forgive people. They never kept a list of enemies. They just forgave people and made a choice to do that. Even gave to people. Like, we're going to forgive them and give an offering to them. Like, just amazing stuff like that. That I'm like, oh my gosh. Like, it just, it really didn't give us excuses as kids becoming young adolescent teens. Like, it never gave us an excuse to be jaded.
0: What a great time with Leland Mooring. You can hear the full interview up at bandkind.com. I love that his common denominator that he found in the Christian musicians that he loved and followed was that they all had a private history with God, that they loved the Lord. So much wisdom from Leland Mooring up at bandkind.com. In the search bar, when you get there, just type Leland, L-E-E-L-A-N-D. 20 years ago, Sound of Melodies was an album that came out from Leland. The band that started as a backup band for their parents' worship ministry became one of the most epic debut albums in the industry, inspiring people like Josh Baldwin and Corey Asbury, Matt Maher, and so many others. A powerful history in Leland. Leland mentioned the private faith of Michael W. Smith, and that's something that you can see when you are a part of a family. And it was Michael W. Smith's daughter, Anna, that first brought him the song Waymaker as it came to the United States by way of Africa. I want you to hear Michael W. Smith talk about this song and what it's meant to him, with Band Kind on the air.
3: I first heard about Waymaker, honestly, through Anna, my daughter. She knew that I was looking for songs for the live event that we were going to do, Awaken, which is now a record that has Waymaker on it. It's where we prayed over our city and sang over our city. It was just an amazing evening. And I think she probably brought it up. She's had some personal struggles and knowing a lot of other people who have really struggled and thought, wow, what a song. And come to find out about the song, the song has been around for 3 years, came out of Nigeria. So we did it that night at Bridgestone, and it was powerful. And I think when we recorded Waymaker that evening, something shifted in the atmosphere. And I knew this would be a song that I would possibly be singing for the rest of my life. So just grateful that Anna introduced me to the song.

0: And that is still who the Lord is. He is a way maker. Continue to lean on Him and find someone to pray with. Thank you for listening to Band Kind on the Air. That was Michael W. Smith, an artist that Leland Mooring loved so much when he was younger, because they were very particular about their songwriting styles and particular with their relationship with Jesus, in that they would not get jaded with the church. How about that? I love knowing the artist's perspective. It's so valuable. And the things that other artists see in their peers, very special thing to know and to see. I love it. That's why songwriting showcases are so amazing, because you see the other artists being so impacted, or you see them encouraging somebody who starts to stumble or can't really do a chorus or something. They pick up, they join them, they want to see them succeed because it's the right thing to do, but also because they know what it feels like to fail. So if you find yourself jaded about faith or the church, ask someone to have a conversation about the grace of the Lord, about the love of the Lord, and see if you can add that to your mix and to your private relationship with Jesus. Thank you for listening to Band Kind on the Air. We have a final clue, and then we'll gather up all our clues and solve them with a song. And it's time for another clue. My third clue is Mac Brock is solo artist of this worship team. Stay here. The nitpick is next.
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0: Congratulations are underway as we move toward our Nick pick of the week. It's coming up.
3: 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Here's the Nick pick.
0: My Nick pick artist was first nominated for a Dove Award for long form music video before they were ever nominated or won a Dove Award for a song. That was really unbelievable. It was the band's fourth live album, Wake Up the Wonder. That long-form video they won for was 73 minutes long. What a win, indeed. They've done collaborations with Carrie Jobe and Cody Carnes, Maverick City Music, Chandler Moore, Brandon Lake, Torrin Wells, and so many others. My third clue is Mac Brock is successful solo artist of this worship team. Do you know who my Nick pick artist is? They have created an appetite for their music in songs like Graves into Gardens, Gyra, Do It Again, The Blessing, Oh Come to the Altar, and their latest song, which was so popular at Camp Electric. We talked about that camp. The students there were singing that song out like they believed every word. It was such a blessing to watch. That song was called Praise. Thank you for listening to Band Kind on the Air. I'm Nick. I have had a blast playing you all kinds of great music. Same time, same place next week, right here.

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0: 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Andy, thanks so much for jumping on today, man.
1: Thanks, Austin. Glad to be here.
0: Now, I was doing some reading up on you before we hopped on today, and you are a Texan by birth. Is that right?
1: I am, yeah. Born and raised in Waco, Texas.
0: Okay, so I did some reading about Waco. Let's see if you know these things about your hometown there.
1: Okay.
0: Darwin the gorilla. Are you familiar with Darwin?
1: Maybe.
0: He's a giant statue on Austin Avenue, which I don't know where that is, but all throughout the year, whether it's sports, holidays, other events in the city, they'll paint him or put stuff on him. He's just this gorilla. I looked him up, and he's there. He's real. He's just this statue gorilla that people will...
1: How long has it been there?
0: I don't know. I didn't mean to look at that.
1: That does not ring a bell, and I lived in Waco for 18 years.
0: Well, next time you're in Waco, go check out Darwin. Okay. And you can meet
1: him. Give me a reason to go back.
0: That's right. That's right. And then I was, now this was wild to me. The name Waco has been spelled at least 32 different ways.
1: Okay.
0: Which feels made up. Like it feels like people are just, you can't just spell something however you want to spell it. But I was reading through it and I've got all these different, you know, W-A-C-C-O, which sounds like wacko. W-A-C-H-O-S, and then there's all kind of, seem like maybe some Hispanic spellings as well, with H and stuff like that. But 32 different ways the name.
1: I'm going to guess maybe from the Waco Indian tribe that was, I don't know, I think that's where the name Waco came from, was the Native American tribe that was in that area. So, I don't know, maybe the translation has gotten changed over the years. Yeah. I know, so my name, like, Christman, it doesn't have a T in it,
0: right?
1: And but the etymology of my name, and as I go back and do research on my family history, the T is in there somewhere. We just don't know exactly where it got lost, right? So, and that's the thing with names and cities, and you know, I've got a friend of mine who lives in Washington. His last name is Wilson, but he's a double L Wilson.
0: Oh.
1: And there aren't many of them, but that's the original spelling of that name. So yeah, throughout the decades or centuries or whatever, I guess that L just drops off, just like those letters in Waco. I just hijacked your podcast, but just keep going. Sorry.
0: I don't know. I don't know. Well, this is what the show is. And so I don't know that I've ever seen a double L Wilson in my life. So now,
1: I don't know, me either, not until I met him. Yeah.
0: It's like a unicorn. I gotta be on the lookout now. Maybe it'd be like when you buy a car, you know, and you've never seen one like the car, and then you buy it and like everywhere. So maybe now that I know
1: that's what it is.
0: Yeah. Maybe I'll see one. And then the last one, which is the worst kept secret, nothing, but we gotta bring it up, is Dr. Pepper, of course.
1: That's right. I saw you drinking one earlier.
0: I did. That's I got mine here. Mm-hmm. He's been going. So are you a Dr. Pepper guy?
1: I can be. I don't really drink soft drinks, but Dr. Pepper is my diet drink of choice for sure. Yeah.
0: Because I had David Crowder on, you know, a year or two ago, and he talked about bought the house. You know, he bought the house that Dr. Pepper.
1: Oh, really?
0: Yeah.
1: Oh, wow.
0: And I think it was not. I think it was a fixer upper. If I'm being honest with you, if I remember the story right, it was definitely.
1: Sure.
0: It wasn't move in ready, but he couldn't. He loves. He's obsessed with Dr. Pepper, and he couldn't wait to move into it. Wow.
1: So we got two more. You left out a couple of really big.
0: All right, what we got?
1: Waco trivia facts here. Steve Martin is

0: was born in Waco. That's his hometown. Yeah. And Word Records, that's where they were originally based.
1: I had no idea.
0: Yeah, they had a building, office building downtown that just said Word on it. I never knew what it was growing up. I grew up in the 70s and 80s, and I didn't know what that was. But, you know, becoming a Christian music artist later on, I'm like, wait a minute. I was like, you know, 5 miles away from Amy Grant and Gary Chapman and, you know, just all of these, Kathy Tricoli and Stephanie Bouchard and all these people who were on Word back in the day, the Imperials, they were all coming through Waco and going to the Word building. And I was like, man, I really missed out.
1: I had no idea about either one of those. Steve Martin, I'm going to see Steve Martin in a couple of months with Martin Short. Amazing. Very pumped about
0: it. Oh, my gosh. I love Only Murders. It's so well written and done. And it's just, I've become such a Martin Short fan over these seasons. And I saw their first stage show on Netflix, I think, just a few years ago. But yeah, that'd be something fun to see.
1: Yeah, I'm excited to see them. Hopefully we make it.

0: again, we're here with Andy Christman on Behind the Tunes. Check him out at andychristman.com. Well, Andy, your background goes all the way back to Huge Group 4HIM back in the day. And, of course, you're doing all kind of stuff now, the One Degree of Andy podcast. And we talked a little about hands and a lot of things. But going back, what got you into music to begin with?
1: Well, the story goes that my brothers used to carry me around to basketball games. So I'm the bonus baby of the family. My older brothers are 10 and 13 years older than me. So, you know, by the time I was 2, maybe 3 years old, they would take me to basketball games, high school basketball games, and sit in the bleachers and tell me to sing. And so I would start singing, and all the girls would, you know, start to migrate over, this cute little boy singing, and they would, that's how they'd get the girls. So that's kind of the story that I've gotten from my family. But I just always sung. I don't know when there was a time I wasn't singing. You know, my mom used to put me on stage when I was 6, 7 years old, and she would take me around on Saturday mornings to WMU meetings, and I would sing at church. I would sing in the choir even at a young age. I started playing piano when I was 5, mm-hmm. It was 4 years old when I started playing piano. And then I just always had an opportunity to sing at my church. I started singing at school. Growing up in Waco, especially, you know, Baylor University is there. And, of course, we talk about Word Records. But really, the area of Waco that I lived in, wasn't a lot of musical stuff going on. So there wasn't a lot to look up to. There wasn't a group of musicians that I could hang out with and glean from. So I was kind of on my own. So I was kind of an anomaly at my high school, too. Just the kid who could sing and play some instruments. So I just always knew. I don't know. I was the cheap version of the minister of music at my church when I was my little Southern Baptist church when I was 16, 17 years old. They paid me like $25 a week to lead the hymn service. So I kind of cut my teeth on that, and then I went to school at Oklahoma State in the mid 80s, and just I didn't go for music. I went for engineering, but I kept falling into bands. You know, I was singing at church again, my college church. And finally I got a phone call from the guy that ran the group Truth, Roger Breland, who had heard that I was a tenor, had a strong voice, and they were losing their tenor at the time, one of their main tenors, and invited me to come audition. I got hired, and my career started there.
0: Rest is history. What point in all that is 4HIM come into play?
1: So when I got into Truth was an ensemble that had 4 male singers, 4 female singers, 4 rhythm, and 4 horns. So at any point with wives and merch people and tech people, they were probably 25 to 26 people on the bus at a time. And we did 350 shows a year. Mm-hmm. You couldn't own a home. You couldn't own a car. I literally owned a suitcase, a briefcase. This is before backpacks. I owned a briefcase and a hang-up bag, and that was everything. And I did 350 shows a year, and when I got there, Mark Harris was already in the group. He'd been there for about 6 months. Then about 3 months after I got there, Marty McGeehee joined the group. And then a few months after that, Kirk Sullivan joined the group for his second stint in the group. He'd been there about a decade before. And I don't know, something just clicked when the 4 of us would sing together just by ourselves as a quartet. We started doing some fun Southern gospel things, and then the producers and songwriters would start writing some things for us when we do Truth albums. Mm-hmm. So there was a little bit of a standout, and we stayed together for 3.5 years. Like so many of the other band members and female singers came and went, but for some reason, the 4 of us just really clicked, and we stayed together for a long period of time. And then Truth was on the Benson label, and so Roger Breland just, you know, had a conversation with their ownership and A&R department and said, hey, I think there's a need for a young male pop quartet, mm-hmm. and really been one since the Imperials, mm-hmm. and, you know, with like 4 lead singers. So Benson took a chance on us. Where There's Faith came out in 1990. And yeah, like you said earlier, the rest is history.
0: Rest is history. You know, I saw Truth a long time ago. I remember seeing it had been after you guys, you know, 4HIM was already rolling at this point, but I remember seeing Truth. But that, you know, that's the people that look back on groups like Truth and other kind of ministry based groups and bands like that don't realize the 350 shows. Like, it's just like you're just constantly.
1: Yeah, there's nothing else out there like it. I feel bad for young artists because there's no training ground like that that's available.
0: Yep.
1: Except singing at church, you know, in 20-minute bursts on Sunday. You don't really get that road experience and figuring out who you are as a musician and as a vocalist. I mean, my goodness, I did 1,000 shows in 3 years.
0: Yeah.
1: With Truth. And you don't, before we ever did a concert, is for him.
0: Yeah.
1: So there's no training ground like that.
0: Yeah.
1: That's available to people. It's a shame, really.
0: Yeah. Because there is no substitute for performing live.
1: Right.
0: There's no substitute for it. And so, incredible.

0: 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Love your ride.
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0: Yeah, he's Andy Christman here on Behind the Tunes from the Visible Music College Studios. 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Well, just kind of going back again to some earlier days in your life as well. Do you remember the first album you bought with your own money?
1: Yes, I do. It was The Imperials, One More Song for You.
0: All right.
1: So probably that 1979. Yeah. With all Rush Taff and, yep. Oh, yeah. And then the producer was Michael Amardian on that record. Who did the Big Christopher Cross record. He used to play for Steely Dan and, you know, on a lot of their records. He was kind of one of the really big, great musicians. I mean, he's the albums that he's either produced or written on have sold 500 million units. Like, I mean, this guy was everywhere in the 70s and 80s. He played, there's this great story about him that he was, he's been on my podcast and it's a fantastic episode, but one time he was doing a session in the 90s and as a keyboardist, and someone mentioned, hey, it would sound really good if there's an accordion on this track. And he goes, man, I got one out in my car. So I'm like, you travel with an accordion? He goes, yeah, man, I always keep it in there. Goes out, gets the accordion, starts playing. And somebody goes, you know, it's really weird, but that sounds exactly like the accordion on a Piano Man. He goes, well, it should. That was me. You know, that's the kind of stuff that he was involved in, like he was the pro's pro. Yep. And so we actually got to work with him. He was on our wish list for years. Yeah. And we didn't get to work with him until our fourth album. Mm-hmm. And then when we did, we became best friends. And he was our main producer for the rest of our career. So,
0: his wife
1: used to date Steve Martin.
0: Full circle. We closed the circle. 15
1: hey, thanks for having
0: me
1: on. Well,
0: I'm going to edit that, but the end, close the circle. Did, you know, those are those people, like, you know, we see the artists that are on the covers and doing the, and we listen to, but those are the stories, those people like that, that many people have never heard of, are some of the most incredible stories to hear. I love hearing those stories. It's incredible. So with that in mind, Imperials was your first one you bought.
1: Yeah.
0: Who were some of your other influences growing up?
1: Man, well, if I go back to those early albums that I bought, of course, the Imperials, DeGarmo and Key, yep. And the Resurrection Band. What's his name? I've had him on podcasts. I've had all these guys that were yep. Chris Christian. Leon Patillo. That's what I was trying to think of. Those were some of the earliest albums. Keith Green, of course. I bought every Keith Green record. Even after he, you know, left his Sparrow deal, and you could only buy his albums through the mail, I would send whatever money I had yeah. to Lindale, Texas, and would get those Steve Green albums. I still have them. I still have them all in my record collection. So those were some of the ones that I really grew up on. Andrus Blackwood and Company, mm-hmm. was a big fan of them. And, of course, Truth. You know, I heard Truth when I was in college, like my freshman year in college. I had no idea that a couple years later I'd be mm-hmm. on the bus with them, the Cruz family. There were so many really great artists back then in the 80s that were just making fantastic music. It rivaled what I was hearing on secular radio.
0: Yeah. All right, with that in mind, if you could open up for anybody, dead or alive, who would it be?
1: Open up for anybody. Well, I mean, I have a Mount Rushmore of vocalists that I really revere and look up to.
0: All right, who is it?
1: The first one is Kenny Loggins. So, and I've what's cool is I don't know Kenny personally, but I've gotten to meet him several times. We have a lot of friends in common. A lot of his band guys that have played with him over the years are very good friends of mine. So I've been able to kind of be in his vicinity now and then. He's heard a couple of the For Him records in the past because so many of the guys that played on it played for him. And we'd go backstage and meet him and he'd go, oh, yeah, For Him. Yeah, I just, you know, Chris Rodriguez just gave me your new hymns album. It's fantastic. I'm like, I can die right now. My life is complete. Yeah. My hero, you know, has heard my record. But, yeah, Kenny Loggins would be at the top. Tears for Fears is my favorite band of all time. And so if I had an opportunity several years ago when they were on tour, a very close friend of mine who's now passed was friends with their drummer. And their drummer said, hey, I want you to come back and meet the guys and kind of hang out with the band. And I'm just like, I'm dying inside. I'm just like, this is a dream fulfilled for this, you know, young kid from Waco who grew up on the music. And the drummer came out right before the show started and went, hey, yeah, it's not a good time to go backstage. I won't tell you who they were opening for, but there was a lot of angst going on. Okay. He's like, they're shutting down the backstage area. I'm like, oh, man, I lost my opportunity there. So Roland Orzabal would be on my, the lead singer, would be on my, Mount Rushmore. Of course, Michael McDonald, Mickey Thomas from Starship. I would love to sing with him and do something with him at some point. And yeah, those are the ones off the top of my head, but everything's going to go back to Kenny Loggins for me.
0: Kenny, I know you're listening. Come on.
1: Yes. Give me a call, Kenny. Let's do something.
0: Just throw us a bone. All right. Just one show.

0: again, wrapping up here with Andy Christman on Behind the Tunes from the Visible Music College Studios. Check him out at andychristman.com, One Degree of Andy podcast. Many of you know him from For Him. Andy, I like to end with a little rapid fire. You got your game face on?
1: All right, let's go.
0: What's your favorite junk food?
1: Anything sour. So Sour Patch Kids, Sour Ropes. I'll tell you what it really is. It's the little sour fruit balls, like you can get in Cracker Barrel or
0: at a gas station, cherry sours. Yeah.
1: That's it for
0: That's
1: me.
0: That's the one.
1: I could live on those. Yeah.
0: Can you name one of the seven dwarfs?
1: Sleepy.
0: What dish does Andy Christman cook best?
1: Eggs. Over easy.
0: There you go.
1: Good at it. Yeah.
0: What color is your toothbrush?
1: Right now, it's light purple.
0: All right. In the movie about your life, the Andy Christman story, what actor would play you?
1: Oh, man. Well, I've been told most of my life growing up, I look a lot like Andrew McCarthy. So I would go with that. Do you know who that is?
0: I'm looking at my right. Andrew?
1: He's part of the Rat Pack, the Brat Pack.
0: Oh, yeah, from the early
1: 80s.
0: I see that.
1: Yeah.
0: I can see that. Good choice.
1: I got Michael J. Fox a lot, but... I really felt like Andrew McCarthy was kind of my body double. Yeah.
0: I can see that. If you could be any Marvel character, who would it be?
1: Oh, man. I have no idea. I've never thought of that. Maybe, I don't know, Superman? No, that's DC, isn't it? I don't know. Let's just say Thor. I don't know. I just pulled that out.
0: We're going to let Andy Christman be Superman. That's fine. There's no rules. There's no rules here. We do what we want.
1: Yeah.
0: Do you have a favorite board game?
1: My favorite board game? Wow. Scrabble, probably.
0: That's a good classic. Yeah. You have a time machine for one day. Where and when do you go?
1: Oh, man. I would go back. My wife and I talk about this all the time. I'd go back to the day that I had my first date with her. Mm. It was magical. We still talk about it.
0: Nice.
1: I remember we met. We met at the World Center Marriott. Truth had a day off, and Roger Breland rented the upstairs penthouse for all of us and had food served, and there's a big grand piano, and somebody introduced me to her, and I met her that night, and I remember like, okay, I think that's her.
0: Where was it?
1: In Orlando. Okay. Marriott World Center in Orlando.
0: And the rest really is history.
1: That's right. 35 years later.
0: Favorite cartoon growing up?
1: Speed Racer, I guess.
0: Oh, yeah. Nice.
1: That's the one I'd always rush home to see from school. Yeah.
0: Last but not least, something you hate that everybody else loves.
1: Well, I'm going to say I can't stand it. And politics aside, or whatever he's doing right now, Springsteen, I just don't like his voice.
0: Ah.
1: He's not the boss of me. Yeah. So. that's my first, there are a couple of people and he's one of them that I immediately changed the channel. Now that's a contention with my wife. She loves Springsteen. And I took her to his show here when he came here to Tulsa years ago. And it was 3.5 hours of me just going, oh, when is this going to be over? I didn't know a single song. He didn't do a single hit. I still had to listen to that voice.
0: Springsteen it is. That's fair. He's Andy Christman on Behind the Tunes. Learn all about him at andychristman.com. Again, check him out, the One Degree of Andy podcast. Andy, thanks so much for hopping on today, man. You've been a ton of fun.
1: Thanks, Austin. That was fun.

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You can reach the show at behindthetunes@gmail.com. Thank you for listening, and be sure to tune in next time as we go Behind the Tunes.

You can tell your old man you'd do some largemouth fishing another time. You got too much on your plate.

all alone one Sunday morning with this song stuck in my head. And in that moment, something or someone spoke to me. They said there was still a verse that needed to be written for this song. And to get up and write it down. There's a book that's sitting in your house somewhere that could use some dusting off. There's a man who died for all our sins.

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0: summer, and I'm sure many of you are getting a few days break from the usual hustle and bustle of life. 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

0: Hey everybody, this is Pastor Dave at Brothers Coffee right here at 1960 Kimball Avenue here at the Edge. Man, we're just having an incredible summer already. Just want to remind you that we're open from 6 a.m. to 3 in the afternoon Monday through Thursday and 6 a.m. to 2 in the afternoon on Friday. It's not stopped. It's only getting busier, so please come by and see me not only for a great cup of coffee, but for maybe a hug or a great conversation. We'll talk to you soon.
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0: Hi, this is Lance from Gaithersburg, Maryland. 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
2: 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It's not stopped. 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We'll talk to you soon.
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Worship is at 10:30, where they lift up and honor the name of God. 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For more information, log on to www.ogdenbiblechurch.com or call 785-410-1990. That's 785-410-1990, the Ogden Bible Church.

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0: With SRN News, I'm Rich Thomason in Washington. Tightening the screws on Iran, the U.S. is accelerating airstrikes on the Islamic Republic as control of the Strait of Hormuz remains key to the dispute between Washington and Tehran. Correspondent Ben Thomas says the American military struck multiple sites,
1: hitting targets farther north as well as areas around the capital, Tehran, and firing into a ship accused of trying to break the U.S. naval blockade. Iran again retaliating with missile and drone fire targeting Bahrain and Kuwait. Tehran says U.S. strikes have killed more than 35 people in recent days and wounded more than 300.
2: I had to take tough action because they did not obey what they're supposed to obey. I mean, they just didn't do it.
1: But at the U.S. Army War College in Pennsylvania Wednesday, President Trump insisted Iran is looking to strike a deal. That interim deal to end the war appears to have been shredded. I'm Ben Thomas.
0: The president will address the nation this evening from the White House, a primetime speech expected to focus, at least in part, on election integrity.
3: It's really big news. It's really, really big news. And our country has to shape up. But that's what we're going to be talking about Thursday is it doesn't get bigger, because without free and fair elections, you don't have a country. We'll be discussing other things, too, but it's going to be a very big announcement.
0: There have been dozens of high water rescues across parts of waterlogged south central Texas, flooded by days of torrential rains. Across the northern U.S., you can add choking smoke to the heat and the humidity that's been smothering a vast area. Close to 200 wildfires in Canada are burning, filling the air on this side of the border with a smoky haze. On Wall Street this morning, Dow futures up 130 points. This is SRN News. A lot of Americans turn to Scripture in times of trouble.

0: who are going through a divorce, suffering from an illness, or dealing with the death of a loved one are more likely than those who are not to say they are reading the Bible. That's the finding of a new poll from the American Bible Institute, which also reveals that getting fired or being a victim of a natural disaster makes people more likely to open the Bible. As Romans 15:4 says, through the encouragement of the Scripture, we might have hope. Michael Harrington reporting.
1: Some pro-abortion groups want to see state laws that go further than Roe versus Wade did and lift all restrictions on abortion right up to the moment of birth. The National Abortion Federation, an organization of abortion providers, says it's opposed to rigid legal cutoffs that ban or restrict abortion care at viability or arbitrary gestational lines. The organization does not raise money for political campaigns, but its positions may indicate what some other groups are thinking. This is SRN News. In Washington, D.C., the reflecting pool saga goes on.
2: An Associated Press team viewed the Lincoln Memorial reflecting pool from the Washington Monument and spotted the color change from American flag blue to gray. The pool was drained and debris was removed after Independence Day fireworks. Trump's renovation project has faced setbacks, including algae blooms and peeling paint. The project's cost soared from $1.5 million to over $16 million by June. Trump blames vandals for the problems, while critics point to poor repair work. Several people face charges for allegedly damaging the pool. Haya Pinjwani, Washington.
1: More than half of House Democrats have voted to strip $3.3 billion in U.S. aid from Israel. The 104 to 314 vote yesterday, not enough needed for passage, but it does show a deepening divide among Democrats in the aftermath of the war in Gaza. More details, SRNNews.com.

Angel 95 with an announcement from the Waubonsie County Museum. The museum is excited to announce expanded summer hours. The Waubonsie County Museum open on Sundays from 1 to 4, providing travelers and local residents another opportunity to experience the stories, artifacts, and history that shaped the Flint Hills and Waubonsie County. Located in the heart of historic Alma and just minutes from Interstate 70, the museum offers a memorable stop for travelers exploring the Native Stone Scenic Byway, weekend adventurers, and history enthusiasts looking to connect with the region's rich heritage. Visitors will be welcomed by a museum volunteer who can share the stories behind the museum's exhibits and help guests discover the unique history preserved within its walls. The museum's signature attraction is its original arch stone cellar, preserved beneath the historic Farmers Union Building. The Waubonsie County Museum is the only museum in Kansas where visitors can walk in an originally arched stone cellar in its historic location. Built by hand from native limestone by early settlers, the cellar remains one of the oldest structures of the town of Alma. Beyond the cellar, guests can explore a collection of over 2,000 prehistoric stone tools found in Waubonsie County.

Your Angel 95 weather, chance of thunderstorms throughout the day, 89 for the high today and 73 low tonight, 92 and sunny on Friday, sunny Saturday as well, 95. That's a look at what's going on in your weather, courtesy of the Heartland Christian Association and Angel 95 FM.

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7: I think God really showed me ways that I was tearing down my own house. 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I think the biggest threat to families comes not from the outside, but maybe from the inside.
8: Well, Jessica Smart is back with us today on Focus on the Family with Jim Daly. I'm John Fuller, and we're glad you're here.
5: Yeah, we had a great conversation last time, things about being that memory-making mom and how to concentrate on that. 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
8: Mm-hmm. 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
5: Jessica, welcome back.
7: Thanks for having me.
5: Yeah, this is good. It was so fun yesterday. You know, I was thinking about our boys, and I think it'd be shaped into a good question for you here right off the bat. You know, sometimes when they're younger, our kids, you know, they're at each other a little bit. And having two boys, I know you have two boys and a girl. But the two boys, for us, I mean, I remember one day they were wrestling down in the basement, and Troy came up, and he looked a little like he was in trouble. And I'm like, what's up? And he showed me his fist, and he said, I punched Trent. And he had his tooth in his embedded in his knuckle. And I was like, wow, you really whacked him. And I am happy to say they are best of buddies now. Yeah. But, you know, it was a moment that I think Troy probably had to set his boundaries with Trent, who was always taunting him. But speak to that idea that, you know, some kids aren't always going to get along, but the goal, the long arc, is that, you know what, they're going to like each other. I like that.
7: Well, I love that story because I think that kind of sums it up. When we were growing up, my mom always said, your siblings are going to be your best friends. And we were like, these people? Like, right. You are wrong. Maybe that was true for you. Yeah. But it has, as I mentioned yesterday, we live on a family farm with my two sisters and my brother is nearby. We have become each other's best friends. And so I think her language around it helped a lot because we were constantly told, these people are going to be your best friends. And she had this other phrase she would always say, if you can't love your family, then you can't love anyone else. And God calls us, these are the people God calls us to love and invest in. So I think messaging is important. But what you're saying is really a big deal. I think as parents, we're tempted to just like ignore it or give them technology or just go away. Like we don't want to deal with it. But the way that they treat one another is so important.
5: Yeah.
7: You know, that can make an impact on who these kids are becoming. So there's no secret sauce, right? If I had it, I would have $1 million. But some things that have worked for us, I think, at certain points, sitting down with the kids and sort of saying, this is your most important job right now. This is your calling, is to love your siblings. And there's usually always kind of the dynamic in the family of like the two that don't get along. And they switch. I think they like tag team and then tap someone else out when they're getting along.
5: No, I know the picture. Yeah.
7: But sort of phrasing it as like, this is the job God has given you, is to love this brother, to love this sister. And then as parents, to put your money where your mouth is and really create systems in the home that are going to reinforce that. So, you know, it is hard to enact discipline. But I say to my kids, if you're not going to treat each other nicely, you're not going to live this happy, wonderful life and go have this, you know, plush social schedule where I'm going to cart you all over if you're kind of a jerk in the home,
5: right?
7: We're going to fix this. Like, you can't deal with each other nicely. Things are going to change.
5: Yeah.
7: And so on the positive side, people might call it bribing. I don't, but incentivizing your kids. So, you know, I talk about, I had two kids that had kind of been in a long story of not loving each other well, is what I'll say. And I told them if they played Monopoly for 2 hours and the winner was a good winner and the loser was a good loser and they didn't get any fights, that I would take them to Chick-fil-A afterwards. And honestly, like, that helped.
5: It worked, exactly.
7: You know, I, as an adult, use motivation in different ways. And so kind of giving them a little carrot of like, you know, I see you. I know this is going to be a tough job, but here's your reward. So that's just maybe one.
5: Now, did you really sit for 2 hours and watch them play Monopoly?
7: No, I was in the other room.
5: Okay, you just needed the outcome.
7: Right, yeah. You know? I mean, I was overhearing what was happening. But
5: that'd be even better. Let each of them vote on the other's attitude.
7: Oh, I don't know about that. That wouldn't have worked in my own house. I did hear what was happening, so I could have assessed. But
5: I was just going to say, some of this is just practical common sense stuff, right? Mm-hmm. And just apply that and try to de-escalate as a parent and ask them. I remember a good friend of mine, Danny Vandenhever, down in South Africa. I used to watch him. He had four children, three older girls, and then the youngest was a son, Rudy. And Rudy, it was so fun because Rudy would be picked on by the sisters, you know, and then he would pick on him. And Donnie would say, Rudy, come here, my son. Sit in my lap and let's talk about what's happening. Why do you let your sisters get under your skin? How do you do this differently? And I just love the attitude and the way that he talked with him about, you know, this is what it means to be a brother. That's what he was saying. And don't take the bait and try to be a little above that fray. But talking about it is really good. Instead of going, what are you doing? Stop that. And, you know, kind of screeching back at that scene at your kids. Talk it through with them. What's motivating you to act like this, right?
7: Exactly.
5: So it's really good. And that's what your book is so replete with, and I love it. You also mentioned the book about memory making. We covered that last time, but you say it's important to create a strong family identity. I love that. I don't know that we did that well. I mean, we were Christians, are Christians, and we talked about those spiritual things, but I don't think we ever wrote down a mission statement. You know, what is our family about? We talked about it, you know, what we want to be about in terms of loving each other and treating each other with respect and loving God and loving each other in the home and outside the home, our neighbors. How did you do that, and what did you write down?
7: Well, yeah, I don't know that you need to have a big, giant meeting. That might be exciting to some people.
5: Yeah.
7: Honestly, it is not to my husband. He doesn't love meetings. I love meetings. I think they're great. But
5: so first you have to negotiate that.
7: Exactly, right. So you can certainly lay out a mission statement, and I kind of talk through that with values. But I think more it's about creating a shared family culture, and you can do that through stories, which, you know, I know some people are great at telling stories and some aren't, but just kind of having these things of retelling, like the day you were born, and here's a story about your grandfather, and, you know, shared language of things we love together. And I talk in the book also about recipes, which is kind of like, feels like a silly one, but it's really not, because you guys probably have family recipes that mean something. And so passing that down, it's a good just reminder as parents to have those conversations. We get in our own heads and we're busy with our own stuff. But that's what I'm all about, is just small things that make a big impact.
5: Let me ask you, Jessica, you also write in the book about creating a nest. That sounds self-described, but what do you mean by it?
7: Yes. And I don't want to put pressure on people of like, okay, now you're telling me another thing I have to do. Because really it's about love. My grandmother, as we mentioned yesterday, her house was a double wide trailer and it was quite cluttered, and she did not have a lot of money, but we loved it because we were welcome there. And it meant something, because she would give us canned peaches from Sam's Club, and, you know, we gathered around her big old table. And so it's about creating an environment more than curating this certain atmosphere,
5: right?
7: Which can actually sometimes alienate people. But I think just saying, how can I serve my people well? And I do think there's a time and a place to declutter and clean up, and that does serve our families well. If you're listening to this and you have little kids and you're just trying to stay alive, this is maybe not your season to create a nest
5: like this.
7: Just
5: stay alive.
7: Yeah, just stay alive. You're doing the right thing. But what my point is when you get a little bit of extra margin in your life, invest it in your home. And that can look a lot of different ways, right? Maybe you're a baker, maybe you're crafty, maybe you're a decorator.
5: Crafty. I like this. I've never heard that. The crafty.
7: Yes.
5: Are you a crafty?
7: I am not. And that's the thing. I did, right? That wasn't my gift. But I just want to, like, I guess, encourage moms to use their giftings on their family. And to our previous conversation, the culture today is encouraging us to go make a big name elsewhere. But what would it look like if you poured your gifts into your home and got excited about your own home? Like, what excites you about that? And how could you bring the gifts that God's given you to flourish and to create in your own home? And again, it's so exciting because it can look different for all of us. I outline in the book general principles like beauty and order, which I believe are gifts from God. So there's usually common themes, but you know, my mom's house was very inviting. It looks different from mine, looks different from my mother-in-law's. But just wanting to encourage parents to pour their energies, particularly women, in the home.
5: You know, one of the difficulties there, and, you know, I can just see this in the extended relationships that I have. You go to a dinner party or something like that. There can be, for a woman, and men too, but we're talking about moms and wives, this unhealthy kind of comparison that occurs. And it's hard to say where that line is, you know? So you're the busy mom, and maybe you're out of the little stage. So, you know, you've got a little time to keep the home a little more organized, or kids aren't on the scene yet. You can keep things organized. When is it too much? I mean, I've gone into some homes. They look like, wow, this should be in a magazine. Mm-hmm. Every detail, every napkin is in the right place. You know what I'm saying?
7: Well,
5: and you're going, how much time did everybody spend on the house? And
7: but it's like anything else, isn't it? It's about the heart and it's about the motivation. And I think of my mom, who has a beautiful home. And this summer we had an event. It was supposed to be a concert outside, and it started suddenly raining and thunderstorming. And she allowed 50 to 60 people to tramps in her living room to move the concert to an immediate house concert. And I saw kind of in her face of like, okay, this is going to be a lot. But because her motivation is to serve people, she was able to use her home for people and not for herself. And so I think just doing a heart check, but I agree with you, it is a hard thing. My point here is just to serve our families. Not everyone in the world has to like your house, as long as your family does.
5: Well, and you got to be comfortable with that.
7: Comfortable.
5: That's the point.
7: Exactly.
5: And maybe that's the line, when you're always feeling you got to do more to make them comfortable. Maybe you're over the line.
7: Yes, exactly.
8: Yeah, it makes me think of some of the questions you asked last time about sports involvement and things like that. What good questions to ask when you're seeing things maybe taking precedence over people.
7: Mm-hmm.
8: Our guest today on Focus on the Family with Jim Daly is Jessica Smart, and we're covering some of the content in her book, Come On Home, A Grace-Filled Guide to Raising a Family Who Loves and Likes Each Other. 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
5: Jessica, you dedicate a portion of your book to creating boundaries in family. You call it loving authority. That's a good way to put it. What does that look like in your home?
7: So loving authority, what we're sort of going at is not so much that they love it, but loving as an adjective, like you're, as a parent, trying to convey an authority that is loving. So it's kind of like two ends of the spectrum, but not really. And this can be a little bit countercultural. You know, we kind of have like a gentle parenting moment, and there are certainly some good techniques from that. But there's just so much research, and I felt it in my own life too, that what kids really need is authority. They crave it. God made
5: boundaries.
7: Boundaries, exactly. But you can't simply have rules and boundaries. That's a cold home. And many of us have been raised in that. That's not life-giving. You can't have all love, but you can't have all authority, you know, and not that spirit of you are loved, but here is the line and don't go past it.
5: Right.
7: And I feel like my parents modeled that really well. They didn't dole out punishments, you know, needlessly. It was just kind of like they expected the best of us and we wanted to be who they thought we were. My dad particularly embodied that. He just really believes in all of his kids. And so you wanted to be what they thought you were. But also, you knew when push came to shove, there was someone at the helm. There was someone directing this ship. There was someone home. And that's very comforting to kids. So, yeah, loving authority. In my research, I landed on this phrase called elephant parenting. You know, we have the tiger moms, which is like the rah-rah aggressive, you know, go
5: defense.
7: fight. Right.
5: Defend their child at all costs.
7: Yes, exactly. And then, you know, you have the helicopter parent. Nobody wants to be the helicopter parent. And so evidently this concept of elephant parenting is because I guess in nature, elephants are very nurturing, but obviously very strong. And so I kind of joke that that's what we're going for, is just creating this environment where it's a loving authority. And certainly easier said than done, but that's our goal. And as I have difficult times with different kids, the Lord has brought a phrase to my mind over and over, which is love hard, discipline hard. And the stages when things are just stressful and you're not really sure, to both discipline really well, but also to really love them well. Take them out to breakfast, give them a back scratch, spend time with them so that they know my mom and dad really love me, but also they're paying attention. You know, they're not going to let me slide out of here.
8: Yeah. Jessica, how do you elephant parent a cactus? I'm thinking about as kids get older.
5: Elephant parent a cactus.
8: As they get older, they just, you know, they get all feelings
5: prickly,
8: bent out of shape, and you can't talk to them. They want to eye roll you to death. So what does it look like to be the elephant parent as they get older?
7: I think that, I mean, yeah, that is a $1 million question. I think it's so important for us to be the adult in the room and to guard our feelings and to not get our sense of security from how our kids are relating to us. We're not in it to be friends. You know, there's a bigger picture. There's a perspective. There's a long term. And how many of us either were or know stories of kids that just were difficult for a couple years and then they come around. you know. And my mom just did such a good job of loving the kids in her life through the different seasons. I think she just had a long-term perspective. It was like, you and I, we're going to be here forever. I'm going to love you forever. You can be a little bit weird right now, be a cactus, but I'm here. I'm not going anywhere. And so there's just this deep, I think that unrattles children, you know. It's deeply settling, and you just can't evaluate what you're seeing, you know, without taking into account what's happening under the roots of the cactus, I guess.
5: Yeah. And I think to peel that back a little bit on the parenting side, what's going on in you where you need that perfection out of your child?
7: Yeah.
5: And the damage that's going to be done expecting perfection, because guess what? You're not perfect either. Mm-hmm. That's the whole point of the spiritual battle in this life, right? Mm-hmm. That's why we're all sinners saved by grace.
7: And it comes back to, what is our goal? And this is terribly convicting to me, but is my goal to curate this wonderful family so that it looks good? Or am I just trying to be faithful to what God has called me to do? And if you're trying to be faithful, that simplifies things, because you can accomplish that.
5: Yeah.
7: You know, there's not a, you can't control your kids' behavior, but you can control if you submit your life to the Lord and just try to be obedient. And I think that's what my mom and my grandmother modeled so well throughout the years.
5: No, and it's so good. Mm-hmm. You know, Jessica, that raises a point. We've been working with Katie Faust, and she's got a great little ministry called Them Before Us. And the theme in there is a real general principle when you look at culture today. And that is, there was a time when adults sacrifice for children. And now, as a culture, we're kind of asking children to sacrifice for adults, whether it's broken marriages and kids ending up in foster care, or, you know, the whole LGBTQ thing and children adopted into, either purposefully adopted into, homes with no dad or no mom. And we're just, as a culture, losing our way to say, let's put children first ahead of us rather than adults being selfish. And I think that's really at the core of the whole culture, and trying to figure out, how do we do this? And how do we, like your grandmother, how do you say, okay, I may not have the perfect marriage, and it may not be even a healthy marriage, but I'm going to fight for staying together, making the improvements I can make, really for the sake of the children and the grandchildren. That's a noble goal. Now, we're not talking about if you're in an abusive situation, you got to get to safety and those things. But we're talking about, you know, just the apathetic marriage. Think of the kids and the grandkids. And, you know, in there, God will be present for you and with you. And aim to do better. And that's your goal, is to do those things where you can hopefully have a good marriage, something that you're excited about, right?
7: Yeah. And so many of these issues that we're talking about are about perspective and doing something today that's not paying off today, but paying off later. And I talk in the book about planting a tree, which seems like a colossal waste of time in some ways, because you're not going to eat that fruit for years and years and years. But so many of these women that I have seen in my life were planting fruit for years and generations down the road. I heard just such a cool story recently. I don't know if you guys follow Forrest Frank, but, you know, he's this Christian musician who has exploded not only the Christian music scene, but the non-Christian, and is really kind of reaching this new generation. But I heard a clip of a conversation with his grandfather and him, and his grandfather just said, "We've been praying for you for years and years, and it's so cool that you're the one God is using to reach this generation." And Forrest spent years not walking with the Lord. And so it was such a cool reminder to hear, like, this grandfather had been praying for him years and years and years, and now the fruit. And so we have no idea who we are raising.
5: Well,
7: we have no idea who we're raising and how they're going to impact the culture. So the small decisions that are difficult now may be growing fruit that we have absolutely no concept what it is. And that's energizing to me as a mom.
5: These are good pow punches right at the end here, because I wanted to end with your mom's story of her ability to forgive, which you noted in the book, and what an impression that made on you.
7: Yes, we mentioned yesterday just common themes that I saw in strong families, one being they have someone who has made the family their highest priority, two being, which we spoke about, that they not only love but like each other, three being that there's a loving authority in the home. And then the last one is that I think strong families forgive, because, you know, I say you can take all the vacations you want, you can do all the traditions, but if there's this latent rumbling of bitterness, that's very hard to unseed, and it will eventually become evident. And so my mom has just done such a good job of retaining grace in her heart and in the home. And that is easy to say, but so hard to do, because it means that you are forgiving people for doing things that are wrong. But if you don't have that in the home, I don't think any of the rest of it is even going to make a dent. You know, if there's not a culture of you're forgiven and we love you and you and I are going to be in this for a really long time together. So big picture, like, we're going to let whatever this is go. And again, we live on a family farm, so we have issues, right? Whenever people are together, there's going to be stuff. But my mom would just often say, Jesus has forgiven me so much, I don't want to hold on to any bitterness. And, you know, I remind myself, if she can forgive, of course I can. If Corrie ten Boom, you know, we've heard her story, if she's able to forgive, surely we can for some of these, you know, petty or maybe not petty infractions within the home. But I do think grace and forgiveness is the foundation.
5: Well, it sets a great aroma. Yeah, I mean, that's a spiritual truism, right? Those are characteristics of God. So when we're putting those into play in our life, forgiveness and love and kindness and goodness, the fruit of the Spirit, you're going to have a great aroma in that home.
7: And I like how you said fruit of the Spirit, because this isn't something we can conjure up on our own.
5: Yeah.
7: Right? We need help. We need outside help.
5: Well, it's of His character. Think of that. And that's what we're aiming for. Jessica, this has been great. I so appreciate the time we spent together this time and last time. And your book, Come On Home, A Grace-Filled Guide to Raising a Family Who Loves and Likes Each Other. I just love the title, and the content is so good. Thanks for these great nuggets of wisdom on marriage and parenting. So thanks again for being with us today.
7: It's been an honor to be here.
5: Yeah, it's so good. And I think, hopefully, you're catching it. What Jessica's book is filled with is great information on how to adjust your compass. And if you're in that spot where, like we talked about last time, you may not be spending your time in the right places, you need to reorient what's a core principle for you, the book will guide you in all that and help you rethink what are the big rocks in that jar, what are the pebbles, and then what's the sand stuff that you do quickly or maybe you don't do at all in order to give you time to do the other things that are more important. I think most of you are going to say, yes, I need that. Get in touch with us. Just make a gift of any amount to help the ministry here at Focus, and we'll send you a copy of the book as our way of saying thank you for being part of the ministry. And let me also say this. I'm so grateful how God is using this program to change lives. A mom named Ann from Nebraska said this. As a stay-at-home mom of three teenagers, I listen almost daily to your broadcasts. The variety of your shows provides guidance and encouragement to me as a mom and a wife, but also as a Christian. I often find myself sharing episodes with friends and family. God is really working through this ministry. You're in our prayers. Well, thank you, Ann. I certainly love that impact on you and your family's life, and I thank you too for the endorsement and for allowing us to come alongside you as a mom and wife. That's what it's about. 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So thank you for pouring into and taking the time to be on the show.
7: Well, thanks. 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
5: Keep it going.
7: Yeah.
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3: With SRN News, I'm Rich Thomason in Washington. Tightening the screws on Iran, the U.S. is accelerating airstrikes on the Islamic Republic as control of the Strait of Hormuz remains key to the dispute between Washington and Tehran. Correspondent Ben Thomas says the American military struck multiple sites,
4: hitting targets farther north as well as areas around the capital, Tehran, and firing into a ship accused of trying to break the U.S. naval blockade. Iran again retaliating with missile and drone fire targeting Bahrain and Kuwait. Tehran says U.S. strikes have killed more than 35 people in recent days and wounded more than 300.
5: I had to take tough action because they did not obey what they're supposed to obey. I mean, they just didn't do it.
4: But at the U.S. Army War College in Pennsylvania Wednesday, President Trump insisted Iran is looking to strike a deal. That interim deal to end the war appears to have been shredded. I'm Ben Thomas.
3: The president will address the nation this evening from the White House, a primetime speech expected to focus, at least in part, on election integrity.
6: It's really big news. It's really, really big news. And our country has to shape up. But that's what we're going to be talking about Thursday is it doesn't get bigger, because without free and fair elections, you don't have a country. We'll be discussing other things, too, but it's going to be a very big announcement.
3: There have been dozens of high water rescues across parts of waterlogged south central Texas, flooded by days of torrential rains. Across the northern U.S., you can add choking smoke to the heat and the humidity that's been smothering a vast area. Close to 200 wildfires in Canada are burning, filling the air on this side of the border with a smoky haze. On Wall Street this morning, Dow futures up 130 points. 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A lot of Americans turn to Scripture in times of trouble.
7: Folks who are going through a divorce, suffering from an illness, or dealing with the death of a loved one are more likely than those who are not to say they are reading the Bible. That's the finding of a new poll from the American Bible Institute, which also reveals that getting fired or being a victim of a natural disaster makes people more likely to open the Bible. As Romans 15:4 says, through the encouragement of the Scripture, we might have hope. Michael Harrington reporting.
3: Some pro-abortion groups want to see state laws that go further than Roe versus Wade did and lift all restrictions on abortion right up to the moment of birth. The National Abortion Federation, an organization of abortion providers, says it's opposed to rigid legal cutoffs that ban or restrict abortion care at viability or arbitrary gestational lines. The organization does not raise money for political campaigns, but its positions may indicate what some other groups are thinking. This is SRN News. In Washington, D.C., the Reflecting Pool saga goes on.
8: An Associated Press team viewed the Lincoln Memorial Reflecting Pool from the Washington Monument and spotted the color change from American flag blue to gray. The pool was drained and debris was removed after Independence Day fireworks. Trump's renovation project has faced setbacks, including algae blooms and peeling paint. The project's cost soared from $1.5 million to over $16 million by June. Trump blames vandals for the problems, while critics point to poor repair work. Several people face charges for allegedly damaging the pool. Haya Pinjwani, Washington.
3: More than half of House Democrats have voted to strip $3.3 billion in U.S. aid from Israel. The 104 to 314 vote yesterday, not enough needed for passage, but it does show a deepening divide among Democrats in the aftermath of the war in Gaza.

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That's a look at what's going on in your weather, courtesy of the Heartland Christian Association and Angel 95 FM.

0: Let's pray. This is the Think Director, Pastor Phil. Let's pray. Coming to you from solumcommunity.net, S-O-L-U-M community.net. Let's get our happy on. Romans 11:36, everything comes from him and exists by his power and is intended for his glory. All glory to him forever. Woo! Say that with me. Everything comes from him, exists by his power, is intended for his glory, and all glory to him forever. Psalm 98:4-6. Shout to the Lord, all the earth. Break out in praise and sing for joy. Sing your praise to the Lord with the harp, and with the harp and the melodious song, with trumpets and the sound of the ram's horn, make a joyful symphony before the Lord our King. Let people know. Father, we commit ourselves to let people know we got some happy on. That everything that's good in our life is because you have come into our life. You have protected us against diseases. You have protected us against financial difficulty. You have protected us against addictions. You have protected us against lies and stealing and accusations. You have been our sustaining power, and we put our happy on so other can see it. James 1:17, whatever is good and perfect is a gift coming down from our Father who created all the lights in heaven. He never changes or casts a shifting shadow. Father, all the light of heaven is pouring. Your favor, O Lord, your faithful love endures forever. Psalm 118:1, your favor, O Lord, is good and causes our lives to shine like light, that we, Lord, are to be shining stars in this world, that the goodness and greatness you've given us changes our face, changes our eyes, changes our voice. Father, we commit ourselves to that. Lord, help us to get rid of this resting bad face, this RBF that we get sometimes, Lord, to put it away and let the joy of the Lord jump up inside of us so that people can see it. And they don't worry. They find peace and confidence in the fact that we are full of joy and happiness, and we can take that joy and happiness and offer it to those who are in our lives, always able to give an answer for the great hope that is evident and other people can see in our lives. Help us, O Lord. We place ourselves in front of you. We commit ourselves to be carriers of joy and happiness. Carriers of peacefulness, carriers of good thoughts, whatever is true and honest, and whatever is of a good report, by the power of your Holy Spirit, to think about it and let it affect.
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2: The world isn't looking for the amazing, but rather the authentic. I don't know of one other characteristic that draws people with an interest to the person of Christ more than authenticity. The filling of the Spirit creates that kind of authenticity.
3: As followers of Jesus Christ, we strive to do what's right, but we sometimes fail because we haven't drawn upon our God-given source of power. But here's the good news. Today on Insight for Living, Chuck Swindoll will describe four measurable results of a Spirit-filled life. When the Spirit fills us, the way we speak to people changes. Second, the way we worship changes. Third, the way we respond to difficulty changes. And fourth, the way we relate to those closest to us changes. Let's resume our message now with helpful review picking up in 1 Corinthians 6, verse 20.
2: We're to glorify God in our bodies. Lord God, I'm yours. You have gifted me in ways that I wouldn't have ever expected, and I thank you. I'm here to serve you. And may my service be for you, and may it be authentic, and may it bring honor to your name. I reverence your name, O God. Now, in order for the gears to be engaged, for the fuel to be used that God supplies, there must be the filling of the Spirit. Ephesians chapter 5, began at verse 15, be careful how you walk. I would say that to every Christian. Part of the reason is you want to glorify God, so that takes care. Pay attention. Listen to His Word. Come to Him in prayer. Seek His help. Furthermore, you're being watched. You and I don't think about that much. If we did, it would drive us nuts. It really would. We'd be uneasy if we knew how many people watched us. And furthermore, when you're under His control, verse 16, you make the most of your time because the days are evil. God knows that's true. We make the most of our time. And next, we discern the will of God. So then, don't be foolish, but understand what the will of the Lord is. Now, wait a minute. How can you walk as you ought to walk? How can you be wise when you tend toward being less than wise? How can we make the most of our time? How can we understand the will of the Lord? Well, we need His empowerment, enablement. That's what the next verse is all about. Ephesians 5:18. This is the verse for the believer, because this tells you how to live an authentic, empowered life. Pay close attention. It begins with a command. There are two commands in the verse. The first command, negative, is don't get drunk with wine. Now, why not? Because that's dissipation. When you're drunk with liquor, when you're drunk with alcohol, then you lose control. But there's a positive command on the heels of that. Rather than getting drunk with wine, for that's dissipation, second command, be filled with the Spirit. So allow me to point out four factors that you may or may not know up until this moment. I want you to know it before you leave today. Look closely from the last part of verse 18, be filled with the Spirit. First, it is a command. It is a command directed to us from the Lord Himself. Be filled with the Spirit. Second factor, it's a plural. Y'all, okay, it's for all y'all. Look at the third factor. It's passive. It's called the passive voice. Be filled. Be filled. One of the translations renders it well. Let the Holy Spirit fill you. So I take it that when we begin our day, this is what I do and have done for years. Lord, I am yours and I place myself at your disposal. I ask you to move through me and to work through me and to do your work because of me. Fill me with your Spirit, which is the reason for the prayer. Lord, you take over. I have some tough decisions I need to make. May your Spirit work through me in making those decisions. I have some relationships that are strained. May your Spirit guide me as I try my best by your strength to work through those broken and strained relationships. Now, fourth, it's in the present tense. So that says, keep on doing it continually, be filled frequently, habitually, regularly. Continually moving under the power and the authority and the control of the Holy Spirit. Let's look at the results, and there are four of them right here in the same passage. Wonderful thing about the Bible, if you read it closely enough, you'll see that it answers many of its own questions. Like a question is, what will be the result of being filled with the Spirit? What happens when I pray that kind of prayer, and the Lord hears it, and the Lord completes it, answers it, yes, what does He do? Well, look at the next three verses, right here in front of us. The first thing that occurs is that the Spirit's filling affects my speaking. See? Speaking to one another. Before we go on to the music part, let's stay with speaking. The Spirit's filling affects my speaking. One man put it this way, we are on speaking terms with our brothers and sisters when we are filled with the Spirit. We don't jump too quickly into our first impressions. We're speaking with them. There's a dialogue that happens. We enjoy a meaningful discussion. We share in the give and take of life. In fact, the parallel passage to this is in Colossians again, chapter 3. And I only have you turn to verse 16 because it goes a little further on it. Let the word of Christ dwell, richly dwell within you with all wisdom, teaching and admonishing one another. When I am filled with the Spirit, I am teachable. I'm ready to learn from others, and you are ready to learn from others. In fact, we're able to teach one another, to communicate information that is valuable and helpful, and practical and useful. And the word admonition is the other side. We're able to receive and accept admonition. We're open to confrontation. We're not stubborn or proud or resistant. When the Spirit of God is in control, the speaking to one another includes the give and take of life. And we are grateful for that work of the Spirit. We often call it fellowship, but that's another overused word. Fellowship includes the kind of meaningful dialogue that makes a difference in our lives. How much better we are because we have learned from others. And this, the filling of the Spirit, will, lubricates the gears, makes us willing to hear and willing to accept. Every once in a while, a good friend or my wife or one of my own children will say, Dad, there's something. The kids will say, Dad, there's something you need to know. And I haven't told you, but I want you to know this. And they'll bring up something that's been offensive or been difficult for them to deal with in me. And they admonish me. Or my wife will. Or a friend will. A colleague will do that. And because I'm filled with the Spirit, I'm open to that. When I'm not filled with the Spirit, I resist that. I don't want to hear that. And we all know both experiences. And so we speak to one another correctly when we are filled with the Spirit. Look carefully at the next response or result. Back to Ephesians 5, verse 19. Speaking to one another in psalms and hymns and spiritual songs, singing and making melody with your heart to the Lord. Here's the second result. The Spirit's filling gives me a melodious heart. A melodious heart. We use music effectively and frequently in worship, and our worship is enhanced. Not only by the music, but as the Spirit of God fills us, we throw ourselves into it. We sing heartily to the Lord. It's a Spirit-filled delight to share in song with one another. And they are divided for us into psalms, hymns, and spiritual songs. What a way to express heartfelt worship. Can you imagine worship without music? There's an old popular song, without a song, the day would never end. Without a song, the road would never bend. When things go wrong, a man ain't got a friend without a song. You know, it probably doesn't surprise you to know. Every once in a while, I just belt out in a song. I have to be careful where I am, and I'm usually alone when I do that, or in my study, or with Cynthia, who's gotten used to it. Sometime, there's nothing like a song to get the worship expressed. At Thanksgiving time, we sing Henry Alford's wonderful words, Come ye thankful people, come. Raise the song of harvest home. All is safely gathered in ere the winter storms begin. Back in a culture of the farm and harvest that comes to us. I even found an old soldier's song during the Civil War as he paused in the following the bloody battle in 1864. He wrote this: "We're tenting tonight on the old campground. Give us a song to cheer our weary hearts, a song of home and friends we love so dear." I realize that some of you cannot sing, and I know you want to, and I don't mean this to in any way the wrong way, but you're free to sing to the Lord. He doesn't come back to you and say, "You're not quite on pitch there," or your voice needs help. You know, he doesn't do that. He hears this. See what it says? We make melody with our hearts to the Lord. You don't have to audition to bring your melodious heart to the Lord. I would urge more of you to become the students of the hymns or the great choruses of worship. Learn them. Sing them. They will make a difference in your day. How valuable is music in our lives? By the way, a melodious heart is never a grumbling heart. Never a grumbling heart. Which brings us to the third. Look at verse 20. Always giving thanks. It's another result. The Spirit's filling makes us thankful. Thankful people. Don't miss the always and all things. Always giving thanks for all things. Always giving thanks. Gratitude is an eloquent statement of the Spirit's filling. Grumbling is a statement of the flesh in control. I'm not saying you don't have room to disagree. Of course you do. That's part of having discernment. But you don't grumble. Life for you hasn't boiled down to a bunch of gripes and grumbles. You're giving thanks in the name of the Lord Jesus Christ to God, even the Father. And there's a fourth. And be subject to one another in the fear of Christ. Mutual submission. Remember the first word. Mutual submission. Not only are you submissive to those in authority over you, those who are filled with the Spirit are submissive to you. There's no rank in the body of Christ. All ground is level at the foot of the cross. There's no gender mentioned here. This is important, especially for us men who love it when we get to verse 22. Wives, be in subjection to your own husbands. It's the way we tend to read it. And we go, "Look at that, honey. Look at that." Right there in the text. Several years ago, I was flying back from a Promise Keepers conference, and part of the conference had been spent with Jack Hayford, friend of mine, and Jack was sitting up here at this seat, and I was sitting back here, and his chair was empty, and he said, "Come on up here." So I walked up and sat on by him. We had a delightful time. Jack's so much fun to be with. He told me a terrific story. He said, "Hey, I got a story you can use sometime." So he passed it on to me. So Hayford gets credit for this one. He said there was this couple that went to this two-day conference on marriage. And it so happened this was one of those speakers that just hammered away at the wife being in submission to her husband. Well, a husband loved it. He was sitting there drinking it in and, "Oh, let's stay late and get everything he has to say, you know." So when they get home, they get out of the car and he slams the door and walks inside the house and closes the door and locks it. She looks at him. He goes, "I want to get something straight with you right now. From now on, that's the way things are going to be here. You got that? You submit to me." He didn't see her for 2 weeks. The beginning of the third week, he could begin to see her out of one eye. So guys, Be careful. Now, I've had a little fun with you, but I'm going to be real serious when I say I have never seen an exception of harmony in a marriage. Both members are healthy. Both are wholesome and healthy. Nobody's sick in this. By that, I include emotional sickness. Where there is a godly man and a wife who loves being with him, listening to him, respecting him. In fact, the closer one walks with Christ, the more many people want to be near you. I've never seen a husband have trouble with a submissive wife if his heart is right, if his tongue is controlled, if his spirit is gentle, if his life is marked by wisdom, compassion, discernment, care, affection, consistency. What wife doesn't want to be around a man like that? Why would we be like that? Look at the end of verse 21. Be subject to one another in the fear of Christ. You know what that means? Out of respect for Christ. You know why I listen when my wife speaks? Because I respect Christ. You know why she listens to me when I say things to her that may be hard for her to hear? Because she respects Christ. When both of you respect Christ, it does an amazing thing to your ability to communicate. The barriers just seem to kind of drop, and we're open. As I see through all the ground we've covered here and call to mind the importance of the subject, a couple of things sort of stand out in my mind. One has to do with the world system, and the other has to do with the church. And the first regarding the world isn't looking for the amazing, but rather the authentic. The world doesn't expect Christians to walk on water. Most folks in the world don't expect us to be perfect, but they do expect us to be real. I don't know of one other characteristic that draws people with an interest to the person of Christ more than authenticity. That includes teenagers as well as those getting up in years. The age spectrum is broad. Authenticity is always appealing. The world isn't looking for the amazing, but rather longing to find the authentic. The filling of the Spirit creates that kind of authenticity. The second is this. The church doesn't need monthly miracles. We need daily enablement. We as a church don't have to have miracles regularly. That's not the way God operates. But we do need the enablement, the infilling, the empowering, the dynamic of His presence among us. We sang earlier a wonderful old chorus, Spirit of the Living God, fall afresh on me, melt me, mold me, what? Fill me, use me. It's in that order. Be glorified in the fellowship as I speak to one another, other people in my talk and in my dialogue. Be the reason for my thankfulness. Be the core, the center of my thankfulness. Deliver me from my circumstances, looking to them to make me thankful. Remind me that you are the one that gives me a thankful spirit. Be honored in my submissive attitude. Be magnified as a result of my openness and vulnerability with my brothers and sisters. Be the source of my authentic life. Be the reason that's true. Be the supplier of my daily fuel, Lord. It's terribly important that every one of us come to terms with the Spirit and the flesh. The Spirit and the flesh. The Spirit leads us faithfully into a life of righteousness, authenticity, genuine godliness. The flesh turns the attention on ourselves, makes us defensive, argumentative, nitpicking, demanding, hard to live with, hard to deal with. When I'm under the control of the Spirit, it does wonders in my relationship with my family, for example. When I'm under the control of the flesh, it's amazing the destruction that follows, especially verbal destruction. I'd like all of us to just bow our heads right where we are, right? Just sit quietly and sit there with your eyes closed. Remember the prayer I offered earlier. Lord, I'm in the process of fulfilling your will. Fill me with your Spirit. Fill me with your Spirit. I want to glorify your name because I belong to you. I pledge my allegiance to you today. Enable me in my walk to have the discernment to walk in obedience, not disobedience. Guard my tongue. Guard my eyes, my mind, my decision. I want to be under your control today. If you have never met Jesus Christ in a personal way, that prayer is premature for you. Your prayer is, Lord, today I acknowledge that you and I aren't even on speaking terms. I've never trusted in your Son as Savior. Today, I want to do that. I invite him to take charge of my life. Believe in him. Trust him. So, Lord, thank you for your presence and thank you for your promise to give us an enablement that comes directly from you. Deliver us, our Father, from looking for the sensational and then being disillusioned when it isn't a reality. Bring us face to face with what you have promised, and that's the power to live the life of Christ in the world like this one. Now dismiss us with that hope and assurance, and bring those who've never trusted in your Son to faith in him, I pray. Do that soon, Lord. I ask in the name of the Savior, Jesus Christ. Everyone said, Amen.
3: 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I'm Bill Meyer. 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
2: With SRN News, I'm Rich Thomason in Washington. Accelerating U.S. airstrikes on Iran are bringing retaliation as the Islamic Republic lashes out at its neighbors. Kuwait's military says it is facing a fresh round of incoming fire from Iran.
3: Iran's top negotiator issued a lengthy statement as the U.S. stepped up its airstrikes. Mohammad Bagher Ghalibaf called the conflict an existential war, emphasizing the importance of maintaining Iran's claim to the Strait of Hormuz by force, if necessary. But he also left the door open to negotiations. The U.S. says it's targeting Iran's ability to threaten shipping in the waterway. But in this latest round of strikes, Iranian media reported that a children's cancer hospital was evacuated after several missiles landed nearby.
2: That's BBC's Barbara Platt-Usher. President Trump isn't offering much in the way of a preview of this evening's address to the nation, except to say that
4: it's really big news. It's really, really big news.
2: The White House speech will focus at least partially on election integrity, which polls show is a big issue with Americans of all political stripes. What was once mainly a childhood illness is making a comeback.
5: Measles cases on the rise here in the U.S. Johns Hopkins School of Medicine says we are about to break a 35-year record. The CDC says there were close to 2,300 measles cases last year in 2025. But as of this July, we've already hit that number and are expected to surpass it. The last time measles was an issue was back in the early 1990s.
2: Correspondent Laura Winters. Some residents in southwest Texas are being urged to evacuate during severe downpours. Multiple flash flood warnings have been issued for the area. On Wall Street, the Dow futures 33 points higher. NASDAQ futures down almost 300 points. This is SRN News. A new snapshot of America's religious affiliation.
6: It comes from the Pew Research Center, and it reveals that 40% of adults in this country identify as Protestant Christians, 21% are Catholics, and 9% belong to all other faith groups. The poll also finds that 28% of respondents are atheists, agnostics, or followers of no particular religion. That is the highest percentage Pew has ever reported for that group, which has been growing exponentially over the past 20 years. Michael Harrington reporting.
2: Israel's parliament has approved laws that effectively halt the enlistment of ultra-Orthodox men into the country's military. Lawmakers voted in a marathon session this week to both end the arrests of ultra-Orthodox draft evaders and to enshrine Jewish religious studies as a foundational value of the state. Both laws represent significant concessions by Israeli Prime Minister Netanyahu's Likud party. This is SRN News. A Trump coin, it's on the way, expected to arrive in the fall.
7: The president's face is on one side of the coin, surrounded by the word Liberty and 1776-2026. Over the president's left shoulder are the words, In God We Trust. On X, Treasury Secretary Scott Bessent said the coin is intended to honor the enduring legacy of liberty and a lasting symbol of patriotism. The dollar coin is not made of gold, but has a gold finish. Federal law prohibits the depiction of a living president on U.S. currency, but the Treasury Secretary has the ability to authorize the minting and issuance of coins in some circumstances. Ed Donahue, Washington.
2: More than half of House Democrats voted to strip $3.3 billion in U.S. aid to Israel. Not enough votes for passage, but it does demonstrate a growing divide among Democrats over support for the Jewish state. More details, SRNNews.com.
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0: Justice would, well, hurry up. 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
1: Even the Apostle John said more than a few times, "Come quickly, Lord Jesus." Even so, come quickly. With all that's going on, I am looking forward to the new world coming. I'm a woman of 2 Peter chapter 3, verse 13. We are looking forward to a new heaven and a new earth, the home of righteousness. And don't you love that word, home? I mean, think of all that home in its best sense means. Warmth, acceptance, a place of love and welcome, where you belong, where you're wanted and loved, enjoyed and celebrated. Home is a place where being, quote, you, is helped along by your connections with everyone else in the house. In the truest sense, it's a place where we fit like nowhere else. And right now, in our world, there's so much upheaval, everything is erratic, stressful, and our souls feel ill at ease, and no wonder. It just shows our souls are not quite at home on the current earth. This fallen planet is filled with loneliness and despair, and the deepest part of you longs for something more, something better than this. Now, true, every once in a while, such as in our own homes with our own families, we are refreshed by long moments of peace and quiet when everyone and everything around us is tranquil. And wouldn't it be wonderful if it were that way all the time now in our houses, our homes, and beyond, in our communities, around the world? Well, one day it will be so. Goodness and righteousness, kindness, courtesy, joy, peace will have come home to stay. And so, until that time, we look forward with that 2 Peter chapter 3 perspective. We say, come quickly, Lord Jesus. And this poem by Ruth Calkins says it so well. She writes, "Oh, dear God, where there will only be goodness, after centuries of war, greed, and lust, after indulgences shamelessly practiced, after hatred, hostility, jealousy, and abuse, murder and martyrdom, crime and cruelty, curses and rebellion, after whimpering cries from starving children, after tragedy and catastrophe, loneliness and despair, at long last, there will be only goodness. Oh, dear Lord, your promise is your guarantee, but please hurry it up a little." I love that poem. And it shows our Savior standing at the door. He's nearer than he's ever been. And so I am going to do everything I can to make my surroundings look and feel more like home. I'm going to hurry God's promise a little by spreading his righteousness today. It's one surefire way to expedite the coming of Christ. This world may not be our home, but let's show it what home should be like and feel like, what the home of righteousness should look like. Let's pave the way for our Savior by engaging others with kindness and goodness, righteousness and right living. Let's practice civil discourse and celebrate civility. Let's speak good of Christ to our neighbors and friends.
0: So, friend, during these trying times, these times that may even feel unusual and stressful, please, let's you and I take Johnny's words to heart and keep finding ways to hurry Jesus' coming. Let's hurry God's promise by spreading his righteousness right now, today. May his kingdom come on earth as it is in heaven. Let's pray that way, friend, but more importantly, let's live that way.

Your Angel 95 weather, chance of thunderstorms throughout the day, 89 for the high today and 73 low tonight, 92 and sunny on Friday, sunny Saturday as well, 95. 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
1: Hudson and Rex returns to Up TV and Up Faith and Family with a gripping episode that delivers everything fans of this beloved series have come to expect, and then some, when a wealthy businessman is found dead in his stateroom aboard a stunning private yacht. Detective Mark Hudson and his brilliant canine partner Rex are called in. The crime scene is glamorous. The suspect list, everyone on deck. And just to complicate matters, someone has stolen the victim's prized watch. A watch he never removed. Guest starring Sandra Yawn, Captain Sandy from Bravo's Below Deck Mediterranean as Captain Michelle Sirocco. And here's the surprise. She's genuinely terrific. The twists keep coming. The clock is ticking, and Hudson and Rex must catch a killer before another life is lost. Strong moral worldview throughout. Justice pursued. Right and wrong clearly defined. Light action violence. Murder. A suggestion of extramarital affairs. Criminality and alcohol consumption feature. Movie Guide advises caution for older children.
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2: Your Angel 95 weather, chance of thunderstorms throughout the day, 89 for the high today and 73 low tonight, 92 and sunny on Friday, sunny Saturday as well, 95. 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

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That's a look at what's going on in your weather, courtesy of the Heartland Christian Association and Angel 95 FM.

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0: It's summer, and I'm sure many of you are getting a few days break from the usual hustle and bustle of life. 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

0: Angel 95, Jerry Q in the morning. A reminder about an event in July. It's actually July 24th, a Friday. 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Again, Furniture Amnesty Day will be July 24th, a Friday. In Manhattan.
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3: Your Angel 95 weather, chance of thunderstorms throughout the day, 89 for the high today and 73 low tonight, 92 and sunny on Friday, sunny Saturday as well, 95. That's a look at what's going on in your weather, courtesy of the Heartland Christian Association and Angel 95 FM.

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1: With SRN News, I'm Rich Thomason in Washington. Quoting President Trump, "It's really big news," referring to a primetime address he'll deliver this evening from the White House. The president says the news doesn't get bigger. The speech will focus at least partially on election integrity.
2: The president has long insisted he won the 2020 presidential race. This comes even though the very people Mr. Trump appointed to oversee it say the vote count was accurate and he lost. This term, Mr. Trump has appointed people who support him on this issue. He's also launched a review of the 2020 voting.
1: Correspondent Andrew Stewart says the president may address reports of foreign interference in the 2020 election. The U.S. is stepping up attacks on Iran, hitting targets farther north. American forces also fired on a ship accused of trying to break the U.S. naval blockade as the U.S. aims to keep the Strait of Hormuz open.
3: The U.S. says it's targeting Iran's ability to threaten shipping in the waterway. In this latest round of strikes, Iranian media reported that a children's cancer hospital was evacuated after several missiles landed nearby. Washington has also reimposed a naval blockade on Iran and said it disabled an empty oil tanker that ignored warnings by firing into its smokestack. There was some positive news, though. The Iranians freed an American citizen they'd prevented from leaving the country, what President Trump called a gesture of goodwill.
1: The BBC's Barbara Plett Usher. Retail sales continued to rise last month, just not as much as in May. The Commerce Department reports that sales rose 0.2% in June, following May's 1% jump. Across a wide swath of the northern U.S., it's heat, humidity, and smoke making things miserable. Smoke from wildfires burning north of the border in Canada. On Wall Street, the Dow is up 89. 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Major university promotes transgenderism to kids.
4: The medical school at the University of Minnesota is selling dolls for what it calls, quote, transgender and gender diverse children. The dolls are aimed at youngsters ages 4 to 10 and are intended for what the university calls therapeutic play. Apparently, the toys can be modified with different outfits and hairstyles to mix male and female characteristics. Critics are decrying the dolls as a grooming tool and question the funding for the project. Michael Harrington reporting.
1: Younger American Jews care less about Israel than their parents and their grandparents. That's the conclusion of a new AP North poll. It reveals that support for Israel is a key component of the religious identity of many Jewish adults ages 45 and older. Among younger Jews, though, support for Israel is less firm. Older American Jews see the Jewish state as a refuge in case of another mass purge similar to the Holocaust. This is SRN News. It is a limited-time glimpse into the human side of a visionary composer, one of the giants of classical music.
5: Visitors to Wolfgang Amadeus Mozart's hometown can see the composer and his dog in miniature as Salzburg celebrates the 270th anniversary of his birth. But they shouldn't wait too long. The Mozarteum Foundation on Wednesday unveiled 300 gold-colored statuettes of Mozart, which are less than 20 inches tall. They were designed by German concept artist Otmar Hörl. To give the statues a human touch, Hörl depicted the composer with his favorite dog, Pimperl. The Mozart statues are scheduled to remain on display until August 30th. Keith Peters reporting.
1: Citing what it describes as unfair trade practices, the U.S. will slap a 25% tariff on some Brazilian imports starting in 6 days. More details, SRNnews.com.
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0: that's what we're going for, is just creating this environment where it's a loving authority.
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0: And certainly easier said than done, but that's our goal. 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They're not going to let me slide out of here.
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2: Your Angel 95 weather, chance of thunderstorms throughout the day, 89 for the high today and 73 low tonight, 92 and sunny on Friday, sunny Saturday as well, 95. 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
1: How do you handle stress? Hi, I'm Chuck Bentley with My Money Life from Crown. Every believer has the responsibility of wisely managing resources. It's tough with inflation, economic uncertainty, and business or personal challenges. The responsibility can create serious stress, even despair. We can handle financial challenges in a variety of ways, and here are some examples. Sometimes we stress out. That's when we succumb to fear or anxiety and enter the doom loop. We lose hope, become exhausted, and want to give up. Other times we drop out. This is an attempt to deny the problem by ignoring it. Rather than facing the problem, we hope it goes away. Other times we fake out. That's pretending all is well by masking the stress with other activities. Instead of addressing the real issue, we engage in endless scrolling, mindless games, binge-watching movies, and addictions. Finally, we cry out. That's when we recognize the problem is bigger than we can handle and invite the Lord to help us. 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

0: I don't know if you've thought about the World Cup, and this might actually be a version or a piece of prophecy that Jesus spoke of 2,000 years ago. Now, maybe you've seen in World Cup, it's being called the most religious World Cup in recent history, but all these players, coaches, people proclaiming their faith in Jesus, whether they win or they lose, they go into this God huddle and give glory to Jesus. There have been some very famous moments caught on film. Jesus proclaimed a version of this was going to be happening. He did that 2,000 years ago, and the World Cup, the most watched sporting event on the planet, every single game has like 175 million people watching. Compare that to the NBA Finals, which are puny. Last year, only 30 million people. And maybe 5 or 6 billion people are listening and watching what's going on with the World Cup. How is it possible that 2,000 years ago, Jesus said in Matthew 24:14, he said, "This gospel of the kingdom will be proclaimed throughout the whole world as a testimony to all nations." Then in Acts chapter 1:8, "And you'll receive power when the Holy Spirit comes upon you, and you will be my witnesses to the ends of the earth." What we're seeing in the World Cup is the Jesus team is the team that's going to be remembered.
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Always get discount generic groceries. That's what we got. Generic groceries. So it was in a black and white package. No artwork. No color, just black and white, generic. Always had a different name for something you wanted, but you never got. My friends did. I didn't. Like, my friends got Cheetos. We got orange puffy sticks. That's what we got. Never got hamburger helper. It was beef assistant. That's what they call it. Not a very good assistant. It's like, Mommy, I want Wheat Thins. Salty brown squares. Right in the cart, sweetie. How about Dr. Pepper? Dr. Thunder, honey. You're going to love Dr. Thunder. Tastes just like Dr. Pepper with a little bit of garlic in it. You're going to love it, sweetie.

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1: What do you do to get your family healthy, like when you're cooking, without them knowing it? Stephanie?
2: Well, I make smoothies for my family, and my kids do not like, well, my son especially does not like vegetables. So he thinks it's like strawberries and ice,
1: right?
2: Yogurt, kale, spinach, carrots, and he has no idea.
1: Mom's a Jedi smoothie maker. Is it green?
2: They're not green, because when you mix them up in the blender machine, it all just looks kind of fruity.
1: A milkshake,
2: You know, you can also add like sprouts and all kinds of just, you know, little nuts and stuff. If you grind them up enough, they have no idea. They think they're strawberry seeds.
1: You have this down. They're going to be healthy and have no idea why.

0: We've all lost people to cancer, people that one day we're going to see in heaven again, and we can't help but think, well, what if they would have done something different? Or what if their faith would have been different? Or what if they would have tried an experimental drug? I don't know. Everybody is different. But listen to this man's testimony about his wife.
1: The doctor looked at my wife and said, "Why aren't you crying? People cry when I give them this sneeze." And my wife looked at the doctor and just said, "Because my God's bigger than that, and we don't come into agreement with that diagnosis." Bless my wife. Thank you, Lord, for strong, powerful, God-loving woman in my life.
0: Yeah. And somewhere wrapped up in that is the mystery of faith and healing and, you know.
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1: 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Be there in a minute.
0: And she said, don't you trust me? 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

0: is not to like about Brother Dave Gibbs? He's like an uncle who has fantastic stories. But your upbringing, your dad and your granddad, they raised cattle, and they would go to fairs where they would judge cattle and then bid on them. And what was your job?
1: Once it got started, my granddad would put me in there, and he'd say, "No, here's a bucket of popcorn. Here's a Coke. Just sit here. And every one of the cattle that comes in here for any of these young people, you start the bidding at a dollar a piece, a dollar a pound." Now, a

0: $1 a pound on a 1,500-pound animal is $1,500. And in the 60s, that was a lot of money. You could have bought any of those animals for $200 to $300. And on the way home in the car, I'm in the back seat, and I turned to my granddad, and I said, "Grandpa, we spent an awful lot of money today I don't think we had to spend." He put on the brakes, pulled over the side, took me out of the car. This is not a sign of good things coming. He said, "David, I'm worried about you. Number one, it wasn't your money." And he said, "Number two, it wasn't my money." He said, "Everything in my pocket, everything in your pocket belongs to God." Now he said, "David, every one of those animals that we bought, we did two wonderful things. First of all, we did something to them that we would have loved for them to do to you. Would you have loved for somebody to pay that for your animals?" I said, "Yeah." He said, "Well, we did a good thing." But he said, "Number two, we gave every one of them a gospel tract with the Romans Road on it with every check we wrote. So every one of those kids got witnessed to." He said, "Son, if you start acting like what's in your pocket belongs to you," he said, "it will mess you up with God big time." He said, "Do you realize God gives so that you can give? God gives so that you can give more in abundance."
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0: Yeah, the doorbell camera caught it all. They had ordered a pizza, a big pizza, and the pizza driver was coming up the steps. He tripped on it, and then the pizza box inverted and fell top down on the porch, and then she answers the door.
1: I just tripped and fell. Just take the pizza. I'm going to tell him to remake it, so I'll bring you another one.
2: It's fine.
1: Are you sure?
2: Yes.
1: Okay. I mean, if you're cool with it, I'm cool with it. And I apologize.
0: A goofy moment, tripping on the steps. The pizza lands inside the box, upside down. And then she just has grace. And I don't know if any tip money was exchanged.

0: Trying to cook healthy, so how do you sneak in the good food? You know, replace the meat and beans with something that's good for your family. Donna?
1: Mexican lasagna is really good, and you don't use meat, and, you know, you use beans. The recipe you can get off of Martha Stewart, it's a Sarah recipe.
2: Does it have any noodles in it? Because my wife made something last night that she called lasagna, but it had no noodles.
1: Yeah, it doesn't have noodles.
2: Huh.
1: You use pork tortillas. But my husband's gluten intolerant, so I have to embrace all kinds of other things.
0: No matter what you're making, just call it lasagna this or lasagna that, and it'll probably be acceptable.
3: 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I don't

0: I've shared the same lesson before. I'm going to let this man do it for his class, which I was moved by it because it's the same as when I told you the first time. If you beat yourself up with whatever that background noise is, that the thoughts in your head, and maybe you identify as the wounded person that isn't worth much because of what you've gone through and you're hanging on to that pain. No, no, no. Listen, this is a teacher to his class.
1: Who would like this $20 bill? I'm going to give it to one of you, but first, let me do this.
0: He just crumples it up in his hand.
1: Okay, now, who still wants it?
2: I do.
1: What if I do this?
0: All right, he just dropped it to the floor, and he is twisting his foot back and forth on it.
1: Now, who wants it now?
3: I.
0: Yeah, the whole class with their hands up.
1: I've just showed you a very important lesson. No matter what I did with this money, you still wanted it because it never lost its worth. It's still worth $20. Well, there are many times in our lives where we feel like life has crumbled us up and ground us into the dirt.
0: You catch that? In life, we feel like we've been crumpled up and stepped on.
1: We may make some bad decisions or have to deal with some poor circumstances.
0: And then he goes on to say, no matter what has happened, that $20 bill is still worth $20 no matter what it's gone through. And equally, your value has not changed. No matter how crumpled or crushed you are valuable. You are so worthwhile. And God loves you.
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Facts. Oh, you're right. Yeah.

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Follow my knees and praying to get through struggle.

0: This isn't something I generally do because, well, it's handled by the artists who sing these songs and who write them. But I don't know, this is just poetry on a whole new level, where she sings, God is in this story. God is in the details, even in the broken parts. He holds my heart and he never fails. When I'm at my weakest, I will trust in Jesus, always in the highs and lows, the one who goes before me. God is in this story. That's Katie Nicole. Man, I got to find that. I'm going to play that.
1: It's summer, and I'm sure many of you are getting a few days break from the usual hustle and bustle of life. 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
1: Your Angel 95 weather, chance of thunderstorms throughout the day, 89 for the high today and 73 low tonight, 92 and sunny on Friday, sunny Saturday as well, 95. 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

This was a dramatic moment. These soldiers just back from being deployed, being met by their families. Hugs were happening everywhere as all these soldiers were standing on the tarmac. And then one woman, she saw that there was a soldier there who had the name Renee on his uniform, and he had no one to greet him, no family, no nothing. And so she went up, she put her arms around him, and she gave him a long, lingering hug, like, welcome home. I see you. We appreciate you. And he hugged her back because, well, I've been through boot camp. He's not going to cry.

0: greatest concerns is health these days and obesity, childhood obesity. So the question, how do you speak in the good stuff so that we can make this dietary change? Jean?
1: I found a sneaky way to get good stuff into my family of carnivores and mac and cheese addicts.
0: So what do you do?
1: I do wraps.
2: Kind of a mystery food. They just know them as wraps, and you're sneaking a lot of health in there. You are clever.
1: They put things in them, and then I add a few things and wrap it up, and they don't really realize it.
0: So what are some of the healthy things you add in?
1: Lettuce.
0: I think there's a whole bunch of stuff you could stuff in there, like broccoli, cauliflower. What's this? Mushroom?
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4: Your Angel 95 weather, chance of thunderstorms throughout the day, 89 for the high today and 73 low tonight, 92 and sunny on Friday, sunny Saturday as well, 95. 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

0: I love Americans because there are two versions. There's what you see in the TV news, which just glorifies what Satan does and how he's affecting things. And we feel like we're surrounded with all those people. But the reality is mostly it's like people like you and me. Josh and Rebecca, they were the kids of Annette, and they set up a lemonade stand. Mom ran into the house to get something. She's going to be right back out again. And while she was in the house, guy in a Toyota pulls up, hops out, approaches the stand, asks for a cup of lemonade, and as they turn to make it, he grabs their money jar, gets in his car, and takes off. Kids are terrified. Mom, Mama Bear, she is furious, calls 911. She posts the Ring camera video, thinking maybe we'll catch this guy. And she sat her kids down, Josh and Rebecca. They heard about fear and forgiveness, and Mama didn't want them to be scared to do another lemonade stand, so they set up another one a couple days later. And at this point, the story had gone viral, and at this lemonade stand, about 700 people showed up. I mean, we're talking first responders, biker groups, big ones, and, you know, just lots of people. They were paying $20, $30, $40, $50 for one cup of lemonade. And because it had gone viral nationally, people were sending letters and donations from all over as well. The guy that stole the money, tried to steal their joy and their hope and create fear. No, he was tracked down and arrested. But I think it's amazing how everybody, people like you and me, pulled together so that these kids in their lemonade stand and a rite of passage, they would understand that there are a few in the world, mostly like people like us.
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Psalms 23 and 4. Even though I walk through the valley of the shadow of death, I will fear no evil, for you are with me. Your rod and your staff, they comfort me. It's time to lead different in this music industry. So God sent the prophet. Just been transforming me.

0: I just have to share this. It surprised me. I was waiting in the car for my wife, and I could see her inside the store. And there's just this moment. I mean, we've been married for a long time, so there's this ordinary that has come into the marriage. And sometimes, you know, through the ordinary, you forget the whole original reason that the enterprise began. So I was sitting there in the car, and I was looking at her, and I saw her laugh and smile to the person at the counter, and I went, ah, there you are, the girl who I first met. Yeah. Ha. You know, I think it's really healthy to continually connect with why you began the business of marriage in the first place. It's not about the kids. I mean, they were an important part of it, and an important part of our own growth. And it should be a part of our having grown together. The good times, the bad times, and being able to intentionally get out occasionally and laugh about the stuff that had you so stressed years earlier.
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We on the loose, people is lying, we are the truth. Everything old should now become new. The leaves will be green, bearing the fruit. Love God and our neighbor as written in Luke. The army of God and we are the truth.

0: The impossible question. Apparently 50% of women think when a man does this, it's just gross. What do you think it is?
1: Hello. Back in the old days, we used to call it the logger's hanky, where a guy puts his finger over one side of his nose and blows the other side on the pavement.
0: Oh, the farmer blow. Not the right answer.
1: Thank you.
2: How about when you're cracking bones?
0: Oh, popping your knuckles.
2: Yeah.
3: Well, there's so many things going through my head right now, but I'm just going to say belch.
0: Belching is not the right answer. The impossible question, about 50% of women say this is enough to make them go, ew, when a guy does this. What do you think it is?
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0: 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I just think that's not true. 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
8: With SRN News, I'm Keith Peters in Washington. Severe flooding has hit the state of Texas.
9: Dozens of people have been rescued in Texas after days of pounding rain and devastating flooding. In a region still recovering from deadly floods just a year ago, Texas Governor Greg Abbott.
10: I've already issued a disaster declaration for 59 counties across the state.
9: Uvalde business owner Cameron Sanford.
11: There was very little warning. We knew a flood was coming, but we didn't know it was going to be to this magnitude.
9: Resident Bailey Luckman.
12: We're being told to evacuate. It's not mandated, but it's recommended.
9: The Weather Service says there's been 10 to 20 inches of rain in the past 2 days, 8 of which fell in just 2 hours early this morning. I'm Lisa Dwyer.
8: Smoke, the problem in the Mid-Atlantic and Northeast as a result of wildfires in Canada. In an interview with CTV, Howard Shapiro with Toronto Public Health says the smoke from Canadian wildfires can present a health hazard.
13: This is kind of like the earth smoking a cigarette, and we're getting the secondhand smoke from it. Those particles are going to contain a whole sort of soup of different chemicals and compounds.
8: The White House is previewing President Trump's address to the nation tonight, Willie Nelson reports.
14: Press Secretary Caroline Leavitt says President Trump will deliver a rare primetime address from the White House as the administration looks to highlight a key priority of the president's agenda.
15: Tonight, as you all know, at 9 o'clock p.m. Eastern, President Trump will deliver a major address to the nation on protecting the integrity of our elections, and we encourage every American to tune in.
14: The speech is expected to be delivered from the East Room of the White House. Willie Nelson, the White House.
8: On Wall Street, the Dow down by 105 points. The NASDAQ dropped 387, with the S&P 500 lower by 38 points. This is SRN News. A new snapshot of America's religious affiliation.
16: It comes from the Pew Research Center, and it reveals that 40% of adults in this country identify as Protestant Christians. 21% are Catholics, and 9% belong to all other faith groups. The poll also finds that 28% of respondents are atheists, agnostics, or followers of no particular religion. That is the highest percentage Pew has ever reported for that group, which has been growing exponentially over the past 20 years. Michael Harrington reporting.
8: Israel's parliament has approved laws that effectively halt the enlistment of ultra-Orthodox men into the country's military. Lawmakers voted in a marathon session this week to both end the arrests of ultra-Orthodox draft evaders and to enshrine Jewish religious studies as a foundational value of the state. Both laws represent significant concessions by Prime Minister Benjamin Netanyahu's Likud party to ultra-Orthodox politicians. SRN News. Secretary of State Marco Rubio says violent far-left political terrorism can no longer be denied, as he urges more than 60 countries gathered in Washington to treat the threat as a global counterterrorism priority. We hear more on the story from correspondent Bernie Bennett reporting from Washington.
17: Speaking at the opening of a State Department ministerial attended by roughly 65 foreign delegations, Rubio said governments had spent too long overlooking what he described as a resurgence of transnational far-left extremist violence and called for greater international cooperation to counter it. Rubio described radical leftism as a, quote, poisonous resentment cloaked in the language of equality and justice. Rubio said the Trump administration is rebuilding the U.S. counterterrorism strategy around what it views as an increasingly transnational threat. Bernie Bennett in Washington.
8: More details at srnnews.com. From Washington, I'm Keith Peters reporting.
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4: Your Angel 95 weather. Chance of thunderstorms throughout the day. 89 for the high today and 73 low tonight. 92 and sunny on Friday. Sunny Saturday as well. 95. 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

Jesus, you died upon a cross and rose again to save the lost. 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
1: This is the place, Christian Classics. 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
1: Oh, this should be fun.
2: 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Are you ready?
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2: Mm-hmm.
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1: Here's Armin Morales, Jim Murray, David Will, and the outstanding voice of Russ Taff, The Imperials. And I'm Forgiven on Streets of Gold.

0: couple of former Imperials back in the 70s. That's Sherman Andress and Terry Blackwood, Soldier of Light, the number one song for July 1981.
1: That song, by the way, would stay number one for 7 months.
0: In July of 1982, this lady would land with 12 number one songs on the Christian Adult Contemporary charts.
1: Come on, that's impressive. This is the first of those number one songs, Amy Grant, Sing Your Praise to the Lord on Streets of Gold.

0: You're my brother, you're my sister, so take me by the hand. Together we will work until he comes.
1: Wow, do you remember that song, Skipper?
0: Oh, Russ Taff. There was only one voice in the world like that.
1: Russ Taff with the number one song on this date in 1983.
0: The number one song in July of 1984 would wind up being the number one song of 1984 for the entire year.
1: Ooh.
0: It's Twyla Paris, The Warrior Is a Child on Spotify.

0: That lady would also have plenty of number one songs. How about 16?
1: Yes.
0: Wyla Paris on Streets of Gold.
1: We're Skip and Amy filling in today on the program. And coming up next, a singer whom was promoted as the Christian Cyndi Lauper.
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1: You won't see a picture of us on the website,
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1: which is a safe website.
0: That's a good thing.
1: But there is a picture of sweet Larry Wayne. Love Larry Wayne. And even a picture and bio of our producer, Mr. Jack.
0: The superstar of the whole production.
1: Yes.
0: It's all at streetsofgold.com. It's July number one hits today on the program, scanning back from 1980 to 2005, and we're up to 1985.
1: Mer Records promoted this singer as the Christian Cyndi Lauper, which made the singer very uncomfortable.
0: She released four Christian albums and then crossed over to mainstream music under the name Sam Phillips.
1: This is so great. Here's Leslie Phillips from her album Black and White in a Gray World. Here's Strength of My Life on Streets of Gold.

0: I'm sure you remember that song back in the 70s when that singer was with the group America. Dan Peek switching the lyrics to Give Your Heart to Jesus Christ. That's Lonely People. 1987.
1: Brother and sister duo, we love it. BB and CC Winans. I owe you me on Streets of Fools.

0: Streets of Gold, yep, and Amy Grant, once again, Saved by Love, the number one hit on this date back in 1988.
1: It's Skip and Amy. Hello, we're hosting the program today, and we are having so much fun.
0: Up next, an artist who, when he was only 17, had his song recorded by Elvis Presley.
1: No way!
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0: Now, the artist who had the number one song on this date in 1989 wrote a song back in the early 60s, which was recorded by Elvis Presley.
1: So cool. The song was Without Him.
0: Mylon Lefebvre sang that song to his family, the Lefebvres, and Elvis was in the audience. After the concert, Elvis asked to meet the young songwriter, and shortly thereafter, Elvis recorded it on his album, How Great Thou Art.
1: Here's Mylon and his band, Broken Heart, Jesus, It's You, on Streets of Gold.

0: That was the first of over a dozen number one songs for that quartet for him. Where There Is Faith, the number one song on this date in 1990.
1: We heard from this lady earlier in the hour with the number one song on this date in 1984. And she had the number one on this date in 1991. It is Twyla Paris, Nothing But Love on Streets of Gold.

0: Step by Step, You'll Lead Me.
1: I love that song.
0: I know. Rich Mullins with the number one song back in 1992.
1: Hello, it is Skip and Amy. And if an hour wasn't enough of us, well, you've got us for another hour.
0: Why punish
1: us? No, stick around.
0: Sorry. That too. Stick around.
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0: It's that number one hits theme for the month of July. Streets of Gold, and we're Skip and Amy, the special hosts today. We're now up to 1993.
1: Okay, Skipper, what were you doing in 1993?
0: Oh, good night. What I did 93 minutes ago. Radio?
1: Okay, there we go. Margaret Becker, she had the number one song that month in 1993. This I Know on Streets of Gold.